0: Hey, yo, what's up? I'm Chauncey Black.
1: I'm Levi Little.
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1: Hello?
2: Hello.
1: Did I really just get you?
2: Yes. Did I really just get you?
1: Yes, you did.
2: Come on, I don't believe it. Who's this?
1: My name is Gail.
2: Hi, Gail. What's going on tonight?
1: Not much. Oh, my goodness. I've been listening to you since I was a little girl.
2: Wow. Well, thank you so much for that. I appreciate it. I know it's rude to ask a lady your age, but how old are you?
1: I will be actually 35 in July the 1st.
2: Oh, wow. And where are you calling from, by the way, Gail? Where do you live?
1: I live in Alamogordo, New Mexico.
2: All right. Well, thank you so much for listening through the years, Gail. I really appreciate it. How can we help you tonight?
1: I wanted to give an oral expression to my two beautiful little girls.
2: Absolutely. What are their names?
1: My oldest one is named Serenity, and my younger one is named Naya.
2: All right. And what's your message to them?

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1: It's a beautiful message, Gail. We will send it out to Serenity and Naya tonight. And thank you for continuing the tradition of slow jams and passing it on to your kids. That's an amazing thing, and I appreciate you for it.
0: Thank you so much. I'm listening to you right

0: feel like it's one of those old school rocket launches. We have liftoff tonight at this very moment. 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And whether this is your very first time tuning in, welcome, or you've been here for years, even decades, thank you for checking in tonight. I've got a great show ahead, starting with these special dedications. We call them oral expressions.
1: Hi, my name is Melanie. I'm calling from Lacey, Washington. I would just like to send an oral expression to Jericho in Indianapolis, Indiana, and send my unconditional love.
2: Hi, this is Elizabeth Patterson calling from Wichita, Kansas. This message goes out to Andrew in San Antonio, Texas. I just want to say I love you, babe, and I can't wait to see you.
3: This is Waylon Nelson from Anchorage, Alaska. I'm just want to throw out an oral expression to my love, Katie Harrison, in Anchorage, Alaska. I love you so much. Thank you for putting up with me.
4: This is Coda Kaminki from Farmington, New Mexico. I'd like to give an oral expression to Ozzy Etzity. I love you so much. You're very kind, and I hope you have a very good night.
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1: Yes, I'd like to leave with all of this question.
2: Sure, let's do it. What's your name?
1: Victor.
2: What's up, Victor? Who's on your mind tonight?
1: Oh, my wife. I'm calling from Lubbock, Texas, and I just wanted to tell her that I love her. She's a real champ. I mean, she got through the cancer and everything, so she's doing good now. I just wanted to let her know that I love her.
2: Victor, that's an amazing story. That makes me so happy. What's your wife's name?
1: Dimitri.
2: And you know, she's very strong, but one reason she got through it, Victor, I know it's because you were by her side the entire way, so make sure you take credit for that, my friend. You helped her along the way.
1: Okay, thank you.
2: I appreciate you for listening in Lubbock, and give your wife a big hello from me as well. Appreciate you both listening.
1: I love the slow jams. I wait for Sunday to listen to them, so thank you.
2: Oh, Victor, you made my night, man. Thank you so much. Thanks for the good news. We love it when we hear good news, so I'm celebrating with you and your beautiful wife.
1: Thank you very much.

0: there's a special phone number that exists that dials right into the Sunday Night Slow Jam studio. Get ready to take that down. Get ready to lock that in your phone. I'll give that phone number to you in just about 30 seconds.
1: This is Elena from Independence, Kansas, and I was just calling to tell Eugene that I love you and I'm so grateful for you.
2: Hey, my name is Joel. I'm from Lake Stevens, Washington. I got an oral expression for Patricia Zach, my wifey, my soulmate, love of my life. I love you, baby. You know I love those toes. I love your fingers and everything in between.
3: This is Emmy calling out of San Diego. This oral expression is for my sisters, Annalise and Leilani. It's us against the world, and we're in this together. I love you.
4: Mwah. Kim from Tucson, Arizona. Alyssa, happy birthday in Great Falls, Montana. We love you.
0: 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This is Sunday Night Slow Jams. This hour is brought to you by Atlantic Records, presenting Kalani and Usher, Shoulda Never.

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3: My name is V. I'm calling from Central Texas, and I'm sending an apology to Money Train. I'm so sorry, baby, for the way that I've been acting. I love you so much, and I want you to know that I'm never going anywhere. I love you so much, Daddy. I can't wait to talk to you.
4: I'm Cody, calling out of Austin, Texas. I just want to say sorry to Jade Danielle Rodriguez out of New Braunfels. I just want to say sorry. I miss you and the kids. I love you guys. I just want you to be happy, and I'm always here for you if you ever need me.
5: This is Missy from Vancouver, Washington. This is going out to Mikey. Baby, I am so sorry I couldn't make it. I miss you so much. I love you. I will explain the next time we get to talk. But no, I love you so, so much.
6: Hey there, this is Miguel. Just calling from Yakima, Washington. I just want to say sorry to my baby girl, Nerelli. Thank you.

Hey, what's good, y'all? This is Joe, and tonight is made just for you. So make sure the lights are low, you're wearing something comfortable, and sipping your favorite drink. Because my boy R-Dub is taking care of the rest. It's Sunday night, Slow Jam.

0: thinking about it today, social media was designed to bring people together, but it's done just the opposite. Sunday night slow jams, absolutely designed to bring us closer, and continues to. Every Sunday night, the world comes together. Finally, we can block all of the drama, all of the chaos out. We can get together. We can concentrate on love, some great music, and some amazing conversation. Welcome to Sunday Night Slow Jams.
1: This is Brianna from Tucson, Arizona, and I'm sending an oral expression out to Samuel or Luca. I just wanted to let you know that I love you, and regardless of where we stand right now and everything going on, that you always have my heart, and my phone is always open to you, and I hope you had a wonderful day.
2: Hello, this is Lexi Mota from Lincoln, Nebraska. This oral expression goes out to Xavier. I just wanted to express just how much I love you and I miss you even more. My soul needs your soul to exist. I'll see you soon.
3: Mwah. This is Grant from Springfield, Illinois, sending out an oral expression to Dixie. I love you. I'm sorry I get annoyed, and I'm glad you put up with me. Thank you.
4: My name is Lala Garba from Yakima, Washington, and I want to send an oral expression to my love, Zachary. I wish you were here. I wish I could have another day with you. I love you, and I miss you.
0: 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My name's R-Dub. 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
1: Hi, I wanna send a message to my husband.
2: All right, let's send your husband an oral expression tonight. If you can start with your name.
1: Hi, my name's Olivia.
2: Hello, Olivia. Where are you calling from?
1: I'm calling from Northern California, Brentwood.
2: All right, Olivia, who's your husband? What's his name?
1: His name is Hector.
2: All right, Olivia, I'm going to let you take over the show and let Hector know, tell Hector, whisper sweet nothings into his ear, whatever you want to do. Olivia, it's all on you, okay? Are you ready?
1: Okay, great, yes.
2: This is a big responsibility here, okay?
1: Okay,
2: all right,
1: I'm
2: Olivia,
1: ready.
2: You're on. Go ahead.
1: Hi, I just want to say, tell my husband, Hector, thank you so much for being such a good husband, a good father to our daughter, Alina. We love you. We appreciate you. Thank you for working hard and for everything you do for us. I love you.
2: Olivia, with a perfect execution. Thank you so much for checking in with us tonight. I appreciate you.
1: Thank you. All right. Have a good night.
2: Take care now.
1: Bye.
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These are online expressions from slowjams.com. That's our website. Nicole from Miguel tonight, San Antonio, Texas. I love you always and forever. And I'm your ride or die. Here's long distance love from Tucson, Arizona. Irva checking in for Chavez in Victorville, California. I love you and I'm thinking about you. And from Andrea to Jaden in Lincoln, Nebraska, my love for you. Stay strong no matter what. Long distance love from Art in Bastrop, Texas, for Regina in Hollister, California. No matter how far away from each other we are, Sunday night slow jams always brings us closer. Stephanie for Eddie in Las Vegas, Nevada, please give us another chance. I love you always and forever. Justin and Teresa in Colorado Springs, Colorado. Ian's in Seattle, Washington, for Emery in Scottsdale, Arizona. Daphne and Martine checking in Redding, California. Tonight we'll say hello and goodnight to Abby in Bakersfield, California, sending long-distance love for Sebastian in Porterville. And finally, Summer and Lucas in Yakima, Washington. You can leave an online expression tonight or anytime during the week. 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We'll check the apology line when we come back with another full hour of Sunday night slow jams on this incredible radio station right after this. 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

0: yes, my name is Jared Ross, and I'm from Wichita Falls, Texas. And I just want to give a shout out to my daughter, Myla Elaine, and tell her how sorry I am and how I haven't been the father I promised to be, but I promise things are changing, baby girl. I've accepted the Lord back in my life, and I promise you everything is changing for you and for the glory of God and for our family.
1: Hi, this is Destiny. I'm calling from Beaverton, Oregon, and this message is for Reggie. I just want to apologize for all the things I said earlier. I love you. I miss you. I'm counting down the days until I can see you again. I just want you to come home and come back to me.
2: Hey, this is Miguel calling from Napa, Idaho. I just wanted to call and tell my wife, Eloisa, I'm sorry. I love you, son.

0: tonight, like we do every Sunday night. We're going to do our very, very best to get as many oral expressions on the air as physically possible. If you can see how fast and furious we're working behind the scenes. If you did call in tonight and leave a message, or if you emailed us and you don't hear your oral expression, thank you for your patience. We'll do our very best to get it on ASAP, even if that means a future show.
1: Hi, this is Rochelle from Tulsa, Oklahoma. I want to send an oral expression to Jamel. Want to let you know that I love you and I miss you. I'll be here waiting for you to get back home.
2: Hello, this is Valeria from San Antonio, Texas. I just wanted to give my baby an oral expression tonight. I want to let you know, Michael, that I'm waiting for you, and that after 10 years, I still feel the same type of love I felt, the same butterflies I felt when I saw you the first time.
3: This is Mark from Sacramento, California, and I want to send an oral expression to my girl, Patricia Green. I love her, and I thank her for standing by my side and just being with her since 2005 all the way live.
4: This is CJ from Little Rock, Arkansas. This is for my baby, Warrior Raymond. I miss you. I love you. Have a good night.
0: I need a towel. That was a wet one. All right, we're going to come back with your online expressions from slowjams.com. We'll drop some computer love and more Sunday night slow jams next.
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1: Hi, this is Shalon from Puyallup, Washington, calling to give an oral expression to Prentice in Hair Long, California. Long Hair, California, I'm sorry. I would like to say I love you and I miss you. I would also like to give him a good night kiss. I love you. Have a great night.
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0: 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I love you, and I appreciate you more than you know. Trisha's in Modesto, California for Isaiah and Turlock. I love you, and I'm glad you're home. 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Here's long-distance love from Parrish in Salem, Oregon for Vic in Lompoc, California. Love you and I miss you and I can't wait to see you. Brittany and Jordan in Midland, Texas. I love you endlessly and forever. Heather and David checking in Alamogordo, New Mexico. Erica and Brianna in Sacramento, California tonight. From Mercedes to Clark in Portland, Oregon. Nikki's in Gulfport, Mississippi. Sending love to JD in Houston tonight. And from Alice to Rebecca in Tulsa, Oklahoma. She's thinking about you. My name is R-Dub. Fourth and final hour of the show kicks off in just a few seconds. A lot of unfinished business to take care of. Your oral expressions, your requests, and we'll check the apology line. You know, it's never too late to say I'm sorry. It all happens next, right here on this incredible radio station. Stay close. We're not even close to being done tonight. We'll get into more Sunday night slow jams in just a few seconds.
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0: 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King, I'm very, very sorry for everything we've been through in the last 3 years or better. Please forgive me, and I hope we can work this out.
1: Hey, my name is KJ Roseberry. I'm from Bemidji, Minnesota. This goes out to my ex, Shell. I love you. I miss you. I'm sorry. I hope you can forgive me. I love you.
2: Hi, this is Paulina. I would like to send an apology to my kids in Minnesota, my kids in Oklahoma. I'm calling from Okmulgee, Oklahoma, and I'd just like to apologize for anything I've ever did in our lives that messed you up. I do love you, and I miss you guys very much.
3: Sweetheart, I've been trying so hard to get over you. I just simply can't. Because the love we shared through the years meant so much to me. All I'm looking for is just a serious relationship. So I can hold all my life. Why don't you give me that commitment?

0: tonight when you call us, drop your name and identify yourself, obviously. And don't forget your location. I want you to brag on your hometown a little bit. So your name, your city and state. Tell us who's on your mind, and then pour your heart out with an oral expression just like this.
1: This is Malia. I want to send an oral expression to Martha Maxine. I'm from Wichita, Kansas, and I just want to let her know that she means everything to me.
2: I'm Katara calling from Milwaukee. I want to say goodnight to Damo and Ozaki. I love you, and I can't wait till you come home.
3: Hey, this is Corey Bowman from Danville, Illinois. I would like to give an oral expression to my mother, Charmaine Bowman. She just passed away yesterday. It was the worst day of my life, but I just want to tell you, I'll never forget you, Mom. I know you're always watching over me, and I'm thankful to have 38 years with you.
4: Hi, my name is Tiffany. I'm calling from Brookport, Mississippi. I want to tell my old man, Terry, that I love him, and I wish us many more years to go. I love you, baby.
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1: My name is Terry. I'm calling from Berlin, New Mexico.
2: Hey, Terry, who's on your mind tonight? 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
1: My love, Frank.
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0: name is Amanda Seals. I'm calling from Tulare, California. I just want to say goodnight to Alicia Seals. Baby, you'll be home soon. I love you so much. Mwah. Good night.
1: This is Chapo from Austin, Texas. I want to give my wife, Paige Alexander Starr, a big old kiss goodnight. I love you, baby, and sweet dreams.
2: Hi, this is Tanisha Young from Kankakee, Illinois. I would just like to say goodnight to my love, my everything, my son, Michael James Young, who is no longer here with us. I love you and I miss you so, so, so much. Mommy loves you. Mwah.
3: My name is Julianne from Mount Corner, South Carolina. I'm sending a big kiss to the love of my life, Natty. I love you. Los Angeles, California. Love you so much, babe. I hope you have a good night. Mwah.
4: 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I hope to see you tomorrow night. You see, there's a whole bunch of radio stations that air our weeknight version of Slow Jams Monday through Thursday. And if this station isn't one of them, hey, just contact them and say, hey. Say, hey, I want R-Dub every night. You let them know. We'll try to make it happen for you. In the meantime, I wish you nothing but health, wealth, a whole bunch of happiness, and always, always, always love in your life. My name is R-Dub. You've been listening to Sunday Night Slow Jams. Good night. 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Don't kill the party.
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1: 1776, Christmas night. General Washington crossing the Delaware.
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1: 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Lieutenant Commander Robert Perry sets sail for the North Pole.
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0: Sick. 1776, Christmas night. 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

0: Just Hilarious, Charlamagne Tha God. We are the Breakfast Club. Lauren LaRose is here as well. We got a special guest in the building.
1: Yes, indeed. And Just Hilarious been waiting to see her.
0: That's right. Young Emmy, yeah. Ladies and gentlemen.
2: What's up, bro?
3: What's up? How you feeling? Good, man. Blessed.
0: I was overseas a couple of weeks ago. Mm-hmm. You know, you got the biggest record overseas.
2: Jeez.
3: Yeah.
0: They redid, and then they did it to like a house.
3: It's EDM,
0: the
3: house music.
0: It's the biggest EDM record.
2: They love it.
0: They sell it. Do you get money off that? Because I seen it on.
3: Yeah, for sure.
2: Yeah.
3: Yeah.
1: Hey, I'm sure you had to clear it and all that, right?
3: Yeah, of course.
0: That's the biggest one.
1: You're looking like you're missing no checks.
2: No.
3: I appreciate that.
1: Yeah. You got the new album, Queen, but you spelled it K-W-E-E-N. What's the significance in the way you spelled it?
3: Just signifying king and queen.
1: Okay.
2: Word.
0: How you been though? How's everything? We ain't seen you in a long time. We seen the stuff online. You look healthy. You look good.
2: I've been good.
4: Take that to the
0: No,
4: I'm talking to her about calling Charlamagne gangster.
1: She don't mean it like I'm literal gangster.
4: I just
1: want to
4: make sure she knows you're a clown.
3: Yeah, I just from New York.
4: Yeah,
1: I'm a queen.
4: Clown.
0: You're a queen for real.
3: Nah, I've been good, man. Yeah.
0: Now we seen everything online, and at one time they said that you were going through your health problems. But what was that all about for people that don't know?
3: Life, my man. Life. I didn't explain it so many times. I said it in the music. It's just life, man.
2: Mm. Yeah,
3: and I just got through it.
1: Well, I hear you talk about, you know, you had to kind of like face your own mortality. What did that teach you about what actually matters?
3: I don't know. I think just, you know, being kind of disciplined and, you know, a little more patient and kind of like really sitting still. You know what I mean? Because when you moving fast, you don't see a lot, you know, and a lot of stuff just start to catch up to you. You know what I mean? So it was just more so about just grounding myself and kind of, you know, getting out of situations and avoiding certain people or eliminating certain people out of my life. Just getting real distant and locking in with God, most importantly. And I mean, God was really the number one, you know what I mean, reason why I really got on track.
1: Did that moment really show you who actually loves you?
3: It wasn't really about a love thing, because I've always been the type of person, I don't really seek like validation or attention or, so I kind of like, if I feel like something ain't good for me, I automatically like have that intuition and I kind of eliminate the situation. And so it wasn't really that. It's just, you know, you deal with certain things, definitely in this industry, you know what I mean? Just being an artist and dealing with fame, and then you got personal issues. And I'm the type of person, I don't really display my personal life on the internet. You know what I mean? I deal with things privately. So, you know what I mean? A lot of people don't really know my life. So when they see me on the surface and like seeing what I went through, people is confused because I don't speak, you know what I mean? I don't speak on nothing. So
0: did you move out of New York?
3: Yeah.
0: Was that beneficial or was that worse?
3: Financially better.
0: Okay.
3: Because New York is expensive right now.
1: Yeah.
3: But I mean, I've moved a lot when I was a kid, so it's kind of like normal. Yeah, it ain't really make no difference.
0: What about the music, musically?
3: Musically, I would say, yeah, a little bit. Just, you know, leaving my town, it kind of does change things a little bit. But one thing about it, like, I'll make something at home feel like, you know, my comfort zone. So, yeah, nah, I mean, it really make too much of a difference.
1: I feel like in this era, you're less interested in proving yourself and just more interested in, like, just simply living.
3: I mean, I don't think I ever was trying to prove nothing. I just was, like, openly being me. You know what I mean? And that was it. Like, that's how I was going with it. I think now I'm a little more grounded and I'm older. Understand? I've been through a lot of, you know, situations in my life where I had to learn from. So, you know, I just see things a little different. That's pretty much it. You know?
4: But on Still Free, I thought on Still Free, it was like, because I saw you say you don't want people to say this is a comeback. Like, you know?
3: Facts.
4: But on Still Free, you're like reestablishing, like, don't play with me. And I'm like, I wonder why she felt like she had to do that. But I'm hearing you say you don't feel like you had to. So why do that?
3: Because that's just me. That's always how I've been. Like, it's like, you know, I just want y'all to know, like, I'm still on that type of timing too. Like, don't look at this just like I'm vulnerable and, you know what I mean? Because I'm just a real person, like speaking on real situations, but at the same time, like, I'm still thorough with it. Like, you know what I mean? That ain't never changed. So, and we continuing on, it's not no comeback. I don't even feel like it's a comeback. I just felt like I dealt with a situation in my life. You know, I handled it and I'm moving, you know, I'm continuing my movement. Mm-hmm. You know what I mean? So,
4: what are certain boundaries that you set, you wanted to set up as you got back into moving around with music, where certain conversations you were having or whatever, where people didn't kind of lean into all the vulnerability side of it so that it didn't take away from the music?
3: I knew it was coming. Like, mm-hmm. I knew this had to be talked about because I don't, like I said, I don't put nothing out on social media. So everything you see it from other people's point of view. You never hear it from me. So I knew it was a time where I had to speak about it just to kind of clear the air on my behalf, you know what I mean, and then move forward from there. I don't really, like, I don't look at it like, I don't want to talk about this. I know it's time to talk about it. Mm-hmm. But, like, also, like, my music is where I, you know, put everything. So it's like, you got to hear the music, though, more than anything, because I'm not going to do a whole bunch of interviews speaking on it.
0: What took you so long? It felt like it took a long time for you to come back.
1: You went through some health issues.
0: What's up with you, man? It seemed like a long time because she was touring, she was traveling, she was doing shows at one time. It just felt like it just.
3: I mean, the industry kind of changed too, though. Like, you know what I mean? You got to kind of learn how to adapt too. Mm-hmm. Like, I always kind of fall back and observe the industry a lot. You know what I mean? Just to see like how the music is shifting, how it's changing, and that's how I, you know, come back and evolve. But yeah, I mean. Time be flying, but you know, you go through stuff and like, I really, you know, deal with my situations. Like, you know what I mean? And when I feel like it's time for me to get back out there, then I'll get back out there. Like, you know what I mean? Help as well. And that's how I really like my personal life. Like, I deal with those things for real. I don't avoid that sometimes because if that's not right, I can't really function in this field. You know what I'm saying? So,
1: you know, it's crazy. I was having this conversation this morning. Sometimes I feel like the music don't even matter as much as the attention do, Sash.
3: Yeah,
1: right?
3: Like attention, now, for
1: yeah,
3: sure.
1: Attention seems more valuable than talent. Like, yeah. Like hip-hop's rewarding the wrong thing.
3: Yeah, and it's hard for me to be on that. Mm-hmm. You know what I mean? Like, I grew up on music. You know, that's how I vent it. That's mm-hmm. how I express myself. So, mm-hmm. I don't really know how to do something other than that. Mm-hmm. Yeah.
1: Is the algorithm more powerful than the culture?
3: For sure. I think on the internet it is. Mm-hmm. I think in real life, it's a little different, but like on social media, yeah, for sure.
1: Because it feels like people are making, they're not even making music for people sometimes. Like, it's like they're making music for moments for social media.
3: Right.
1: Like what's going to
3: yeah.
1: get people to talk?
3: Yeah, for sure. Mm-hmm. Nah, facts. Mm-hmm. Facts. And that's, you know, that's tough to kind of be in that, you know, in that type of, that situation, because definitely when you have like a passion for music mm-hmm. For so long, and then you just seeing everything adjust to a whole nother generation of things, it's like, how do you compete with that? You know what I mean? Or do you compete or do you, you know, you adapt? Mm-hmm. So like I'm in between. Like, it's a balance of so like I can adapt, but I'm also going to compete with it at the same time because I'm still going to be, you know, what I'm accustomed to.
0: All right, we got more with Young M.A. when we come back. It's The Breakfast Club. Good morning.
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0: Charlamagne Tha Guy. We are the Breakfast Club. We're still kicking it with Young M.A. Jess.
1: Are you in your love era? You got somebody?
0: What?
1: Just because, no, I'm about to ask.
2: No, it's not my question.
1: Yeah, I'm married, yes. But I was asking because on the song Trim, you said you got a shorty that loves you and you feel the same. Who's the lucky lady? Who is it? What is given?
3: Yeah, I'm in a relationship.
1: Okay, that's cute.
3: Yeah.
0: They look so mad now.
1: Is she straight? Shut up. I just want
3: to. I'm in a, like, the phase I am with, like, relationships and love. Like, it's not the same from since from the last time I was here. Mm-hmm. I'm a little more like my significant other gotta be like, she gotta be like on like level, like in a certain level of her mindset and like career wise and maturity and just, you know, holding her own self down without ever needing me.
1: Yeah.
3: You know what I'm saying? So like, that's the type of, you know, relationship I'm more so in. Like before it was just more so like, you know,
0: you was having fun.
3: Yeah, it was like, you know, having fun. It was the midst of the moment. Just jagging them like, yo, you know what I mean? You mind?
1: But now
3: it's like, you gotta be on that type of time. And if not, I'm out of here. Mm-hmm. I don't really care too much for, like, what we doing.
1: Yeah.
3: You know what I mean? Like, what we doing. Because love is there, but you gotta be on this time, like, with everything, so.
1: Well, Jermaine, was she straight?
4: My bad, Lauren.
1: Well, she says that. Was she straight? What, she, so she
3: what
1: was
3: you
1: straight?
3: Mean?
1: Like, you was her first girl.
3: Yeah, man.
1: Damn.
3: Every one of them.
1: She said that.
3: Yeah, I seen that was going viral. A lot of people had their opinions on that, but you know, I stand on what I said. Like, yeah. This is my life.
1: Right.
3: It's real.
5: Now, I believe that because I see how straight women act around you, so I believe that.
3: Yeah, and then, you know, people, I'll just be. It's so, my life, man. Like, I ain't nothing to really.
1: So, did you ever. I'm sorry, Lon. I know
2: no,
1: you can
2: no,
1: see
2: no,
1: let
2: Jess go
1: did
2: in.
1: Ever. Ain't no, let Jess go in.
5: I've never seen Jess this excited in my life. Y'all get some water, y'all, please. Cold room temperature.
1: All right, so have you ever dated somebody who was straight, right, but they went back to guys after you? Or they were just, okay.
3: Yeah, that was like the big thing. Yeah, I'm okay with that because... I mean, you know, I really don't like to speak on it because a lot of people don't, you're not in my shoes, like, so it's like, I can't really speak. Everybody has their own opinions. Like, people, I've seen people saying, like, yeah, you know, she just don't know, like, that the, I don't know, they were just saying a bunch of shit or whatever the case, and I'm just like, you know what I mean, it's like, I don't know, it ain't like I'm specific, like, oh, you gotta be straight.
1: Right.
3: It's just the girl I come across, they just be... That's just be what it be. Like, I just love women. Plain and simple.
0: Right. Any dude, their boyfriend ever call you? Like, yo, what you doing?
1: A baby father.
0: A baby daddy call you like, yo.
3: Nah.
1: Damn.
0: Nah,
3: I never had those
0: you
3: situations.
0: You took my girl?
3: Nah, never.
1: Yeah.
3: Never.
1: But you did date girls with kids before.
3: The girl I'm with now has one kid.
1: Okay. Oh, shit, yeah. Okay.
3: That's the first girl I've ever been with that had a kid.
1: Ooh, so you a stepson?
0: Step
1: no.
0: What?
1: Stepson.
3: Oh, my God.
0: Is that a thing?
3: No.
1: Yeah, I mean, I don't know.
3: Man, I'm just, we just...
1: You just, y'all just
3: fam. We just fam, man.
1: Okay, just fam,
3: man.
1: Period.
3: Just
1: okay.
3: Fam.
1: All right, period.
3: Nah, right, she cook.
0: I've never heard of step son before. I'm sorry.
3: Shut up. They be saying that. They be saying step son. Yeah.
1: No,
3: I don't really be throwing no too much of a label. It's just, it is.
1: My family.
3: That's
1: what it is.
3: It's fam, man. It's little man. We moving.
1: That's what's up.
3: Yeah,
1: and it's a sign. Love it.
5: You're not really a label person. Like, even on Still Free, you say, I ain't perfect, I still sin. And just like Bruce Jenner, I'm still him.
3: Hello.
1: That's
0: hard.
1: Hello.
5: That's
1: hard.
5: That's a bar.
1: That's
5: hard.
1: Yes.
0: That's
1: the fire.
3: Play it simple.
5: You've always shunned the label thing. Like, you just you.
3: Yes, man.
5: All right.
1: She's so tired of this.
3: Yeah, because it's like, you know, I've been saying this my whole career, man.
1: Yeah.
3: Ain't really too much to talk about. I don't know why people, because there's people, you know, there's people out there that's really, like, people that, like, women like me, that like women, there's a lot of them that don't care for the label stuff. Mm-hmm. Like, it's really a group of people out there that's just really on that timing. Mm-hmm. You know what I mean? So, like, I don't judge people that want to be this. Like, I don't talk about people who want to be labeled as this and the third. Mm-hmm. I don't care. That's your preference.
5: Mm-hmm.
3: I'm good. I don't judge you. It's love. Love is all love.
0: Is that important to you that, because I... Maybe it's to me, but I don't think people have labels when it comes to you. Yeah. Other people, this label. They just say you're a dope MC or you're a dope rapper. That's it. There's no label.
3: Yeah, I don't get all that. That's what I'm saying. Like, most of the time, well, 99% of the time, people just, you know, that's Young and May. Like, it's simple. But that's how I carry myself, too. You got to carry yourself how you want to carry yourself. And not just be me all day. I don't really try to seek for no type of validation or anything. I'll just be out here being me, plain and simple.
5: When did you outgrow Headphony?
3: What you mean?
5: Like, when did you outgrow it? I hate
3: like the hoes?
5: Yeah, the hoes.
3: Outgrow the hoes?
5: Yeah, when did you outgrow the hoes?
1: When she met Shorty with the sun.
3: I mean, anytime. For sure. She right.
1: Right.
3: Okay. Yeah. Anytime I'm in a relationship, I cut down on that. You know, that.
5: Cut down. Not cut out. You just cut down. Okay. Just cut down on it. Okay. I totally understand.
3: Yeah. I mean, listen. Like, I'm the type of person, man. When I'm in it, I'm in it. But when I'm out it, I'm outside. Very simple.
2: What's your relationship with outside like now? Right, because when you was outside before with all of the Heffany stuff, it was like you literally was. I was telling them before, like I had such a great summer off that song, and, like the feeling of it or whatever.
0: That
2: but
0: record
2: now,
0: still gives you that feeling.
2: 100%. But now, like with the, you got a lot of songs on here that is definitely going to circulate outside. What vibe are you giving around that? Since your health life has changed, you in a relationship.
3: Oh, okay, I get what you're saying.
2: Like like how are you navigating the outside world these days?
3: I ain't gonna lie, I ain't the same. I'm definitely not the same from the Heffany days. Total different person. But I mean, like, it's, you know, that vibe, like I still got that vibe in me. Like, you know what I mean? That's why I can still make that, like, it's still there. Like, if it, I'm outside and all that, we gonna make a movie still. You know what I mean? But I don't really always be in the midst of it. But if we out there, we out there. You know what I mean? Yeah. I'm still I'm an Aries, man. It's in my blood.
1: Oh my God.
3: Man.
5: I like the Beautiful Pain record when you're talking about all the money you spend a month and all the money you spend a year. Like what's the most expensive lesson this journey has taught you? The music business, all that.
3: You know what's crazy? I really don't have one because I'm like a penny pincher. I'm real, like, careful with my money. And then my team, too, you know, like, the people that I'm with, they kind of keep me, you know, grounded with that too as well. You know what I mean? Keep me on point and let me know when, you know, there's a little too much here and there. You know what I mean? But me, I really be like, kind of like, you know, not doing too much. Like, I don't have a whole bunch of cars. You know what I mean? Like, I got, you know, my house is in my name.
0: Young M.A., that chain is about a quarter.
3: Man. I mean, this is like trophies, though. Like, this is like...
0: That area is not like, a bunch of jewelry,
3: though.
0: That's one stud.
3: This is just me. This is Young and Me. I got another chain, and that's how I rock it. Calm, Roly, this ring that go with it.
0: Them teeth ain't the cheap teeth.
5: Well, that's what she said. She said that's all she got.
3: I keep it like this. Like, this is like my trophy. So, like, I put this on when I just feel like I got to do interviews real quick. But other than that, I'm chilling. Like, I don't be wearing chains everywhere and all day, like... I'll be cool. Like, I'll be penny pinching, man. I don't spend too much money. So only thing I can say is, like, I think the most money I ever spent in one setting is like buying a house.
5: A good investment.
3: Yeah, it's just buying a house. You know, and now I'm into real estate now. So it's like I'm on in that verge of like trying to just, you know, create wealth and make money, my money make money. You know what I mean? So yeah, I'm in that vibe.
2: So you're buying a bunch of homes and stuff right now? Like, you making it a business or you just personal?
3: Well, right now, I'm not going to say, like, I'm all the way out there with it. I'm kind of still learning more. I got a realtor that's been kind of, like, you know, teaching me a lot. So, of course, I got to, you know, jump in and make the right decision. Because that business is, you know, that's not nothing you can really fool around with. Definitely with your money, you know, you can lose a lot doing that business. So, you know, I've been dipping, dabbing and stuff and kind of, like, trying to put my money here and there.
0: Are you going to be performing this weekend, Wildin' Out?
3: Yeah, Barclay.
0: Yep. What? Yeah, I'm DJing.
3: Oh, yeah, you DJing. I'm DJing. Yeah, facts. You is. Facts.
1: You gonna be there.
0: Young MA, ladies and gentlemen, we appreciate you for joining us, and I'll see you this Sunday at Wildin' Out. If you haven't got your ticket, she's performing at the Barclays. It's a Wildin' Out day. It's a bunch of performers. I think Beanie Man's performing as well. Young MA, I'll be DJing, and we'll see y'all on Sunday. If you haven't got your tickets, get your tickets. Girl. It's the Breakfast Club. Good morning.

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11: Ask the questions that need to be answered, okay?
12: This was a morning show, for God's sake.
13: I like this show. I like this show.

0: Good morning.
1: Hi. Good morning, Jeff. Good morning, DJ Envy. Good morning, Charlamagne.
2: Good morning. What's your name?
3: Why do you sound like this?
4: That's my voice. What are you talking about?
3: She sounds suspicious.
4: She sounds like
3: you don't
4: like
3: even talk like that in real life.
4: Yes, she do.
1: No, this is how I talk. This is Nicole Wallace. I call on my birthday, which is the same birthday as the show.
2: You heard that?
4: Yeah, she tripping.
2: You said like this. All right.
3: Where you calling from?
4: Sound like a leprechaun Atlanta. Real quick.
3: Hello?
1: Yeah, don't do that.
4: All right.
1: I'm calling from Caseyville.
3: Caseyville, what is that?
1: That's near St. Louis, Missouri.
3: Okay, how are you this morning? What's her name?
2: Nicole Wallace.
1: Okay, so first thing, Jess, even though you just said I sound like a leprechaun.
4: No, you
1: gave me...
4: Well, your voice dipped.
3: She actually said, let's be on.
4: What she was about to say, Nicole, what happened?
1: Well, Jess, I wanted to say that my Instagram is Nikki Bockers. NikiBockers. And me and my husband was looking for you to come to St. Louis to the Helium. We didn't see you on the schedule.
4: Oh, I actually will be in St. Louis, Missouri pretty soon. I will. You have to check my website. But yeah, we just finalized the deal. I don't know if it is the comedy club you just said, but I don't know if it's the Helium, but I will be in St. Louis, Missouri.
1: Just in case, if you want to be nice, you know, you can hit me up on my... and say, Nicole, we're going to be here in such and such, and I can show my husband, you know, just make me smile.
3: You know you want some free tickets, Nicole.
4: Oh, you're so cute, Nikki.
1: No, I don't. I have paid for every show. I do not want no free tickets.
3: I'm
1: I just want
3: to
1: her
3: to
1: come.
3: Nicole,
4: she don't need
3: month.
4: That kind of help. She don't need that kind of help. Nikki got money. Let her pay. I love it.
1: Yeah, I do have money. Trust me. I made six figures. So,
4: totally.

0: talk.
1: Yes, and you better get the meet and greet ticket then. Good. Good. VIP. So,
2: that's what we've been trying to do. I swear, every time you come, we've been trying to do that.
1: You so cute. I'm looking at your picture right now. Yeah, you so cute. All right, I got you.
2: Thank you.
3: No. Okay. Mm-hmm. What
2: else,
3: Nicole?
2: DJ Envy.
4: Yes, ma'am.
2: You said that you were going to try to get your car show in Dallas, but you announced a different city. So did it not work out? Because I was trying to have my sister, Katie Odie, be a vendor.
4: Now, you know what? With Dallas, we couldn't find a venue. All the venues in Dallas were pretty much booked up for the summer. But we were looking for a venue. We were even trying to work with the Mavericks to see if they could find me a venue. We're still looking. It won't happen this year, but hopefully we'll get it there next year. Just trying to find the right venue because it's, you know, we do it indoor. A lot of people do car shows outside. We do them inside. So just in case it rains or if there's bad weather, if people bring in their cars, they know it's safe and comfortable. So we're just trying to find the right venue. It'll take a little time. We'll get down there hopefully next year. I put Mercedes on June on it.
2: So if you could please clear out the DJ Envy car show because I be emailing it, but it keeps saying that it's full.
4: Now it's good now. I'm sorry. So many people are registering their cars, but I'll check it today, Mama.
2: Okay.
4: And if you got some venue ideas, you can send me some venue ideas as well. Like, hey, Envy, you should check this venue. Or Envy, this is a good venue. I'll look into that too.
1: Yo, sit down.
2: I'll do that. Okay, Charlamagne.
3: Yes, ma'am.
2: Now, with Black Privilege Publishing, are you looking for a specific genre or is it whatever manuscript you read and you find, you know, that you want to publish that?
3: That's exactly it. You know, whatever manuscript I read that I like, we want to publish. And just people I think is interesting. Like, you know, Arsenio Hall, we put his book out. Just Hilarious to a Deaf and We Parent. Mm-hmm. That's all. Just interesting. Great stories. That's all. From great people.
2: Okay, so I've been trying for at least 2 years to get my sister's book, Izzy's Almost Epic Day in Front of You, so you could just get a feel for her writing. And so I'm trying again because I am persistent, and I know that my sister is at the point where if someone who was established would reach back and take a chance on her, they will find that her writing really is amazing.
3: I'd love to.
2: And
3: I'd
2: I
3: love
2: really
3: to see
2: want
3: it.
2: Huh?
3: I'd love to see it.
2: Yeah, well, I've been trying to get it to you. I sent it to the radio station and whoever probably put it in the abyss. And I'm just trying to see. I mean, do you think you can get your hands on her book?
4: Oh, you know
2: it's
4: what?
2: Called Izzy's Almost Epic Day.
4: We're going to put you on hold and get you the right address so you can send it to her. Okay?
3: No, I'm sure she sent it. Don't put her on hold because you're just going to lie to her.
4: No, I'm not. But don't give me your address.
3: You're going to lie to you and have you just sitting there. It's a bunch of mail in there that we haven't gone through.
1: That's actually what we should show. We should show how much mail that we have. Cause it's crazy.
3: I'm gonna be honest with you. I stopped opening mail because I got scared. Cause one day I opened up a letter and it was a letter for Envy. And this dude in jail had drew a picture of Envy naked. and he had Envy naked on the front and Envy naked on the back. And that was crazy.
1: And you got scared.
3: Yes, yeah. And he had colored it in with like a what color did he? He didn't use yellow. He used like
1: beige.
3: Like the white. Yeah, somebody, the white crayon.
4: Somebody did draw a
1: like
4: picture, but I wasn't naked.
3: It was crazy.
4: I wasn't naked.
2: Oh my somebody Lord. Okay, picture. But look. Okay, my sister's name is Katie Odie. If you could have an assistant or somebody find the package from Katie Odie.
3: Katie Odie. Okay, we're gonna look for it.
4: Thank you so much, Mama.
3: Thank you.
2: Please. Okay.
3: We appreciate you. Yes.
4: When you were in school, you had a stand-up desk. I could tell.
1: I'm telling you. Like,
4: definitely had a stand-up desk.
1: Such a kid.
4: Yeah. You move around too much.
3: What a stand-up desk mean?
4: So when the kids move around too much, they give them a stand-up desk because the kids don't like to sit. It's like, it helps them with their anxiety.
1: The ADHD.
4: A stand-up
1: desk, the ADHD.
4: That, like a stand-up desk. Look at you walking around.
3: I'm stretching. I can't stretch.
1: They got them in a special needs class too sometimes.
4: I got to go do my mix. I ain't messing with y'all.
1: Whatever.
4: Get it off your chest. 800-585-1051. If you need to vent, call us up right now. It's The Breakfast Club. Good morning.
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7: This morning, we're seeing light to moderate traffic as you make your way northbound 75 from 675 to 70, looking at a 16-minute drive there.

Today through Thursday night, with highs in the 90s expected and heat index values over 100 degrees possible. Details remain limited on a water rescue from the Great Miami River in Dayton yesterday. A swift water rescue team was called to the area near the Main Street Bridge shortly before 7:30. Officials say a child and a Good Samaritan who jumped in the water to help the juvenile were pulled to safety.

0: make sleep easy.
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0: 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All bark and no bite? 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
4: Hello, who's this?
5: Hello, my name is Akiva, and I want to wish out. Shout out my daughter a happy birthday today.
4: What's her name?
6: Peace, Akisha.
5: Her name is Shaquana.
4: And calling from where?
6: Yes. What?
7: Congratulations.
8: Happy birthday, Shaquana.
4: Where you from?
5: Oh, we call her Quana. Say Quana. That's what I call her.
8: Happy birthday, Quana.
6: Either way, she can't get an apartment with ease. I know that much.
8: Yo.
6: It's very difficult.
5: And listen. Her brother's birthday is on the 4th, so I'm going to shout out him a happy birthday.
8: What's his name?
6: Shout out Jaquavius.
5: His name is Leon, but I call him Man.
4: Okay, Leon.
8: Okay.
4: I got a joke.
5: Thank you, guys.
8: Okay, no problem.
6: Leon.
8: Yes.
6: They call him Man. As opposed to?
4: Jesus Christ. We got another call.
8: This man.
6: Why are you making it so difficult? Answer the damn phone, man. Good morning.
4: What's your name?
5: My name is Megan. I just wanted to say good morning to DJ Envy, Jeff Elias, and Charlamagne the God.
6: Good morning, Megan. Girl. Thank you. We appreciate it. Where you calling from?
5: Baltimore, Maryland.
8: Period. What's up, shorty?
5: What up, Jeff? All I wanted to get off my chest this morning was appreciation. Thank you to my family and friends for coming out for my birthday making it a special one. So big shout out to my wife, Simone LaBrie Johnson, best friend, Sierra, Ashley, and Kimberly. Thank you so much, because those moments mean nothing without y'all.
8: Happy belated birthday, baby.
5: Thank you. Also, Jess, last thing, I'm so proud of you, girl. Keep doing what you're doing.
8: Thank you.
5: You make Baltimore look good.
8: Yeah.
5: I know for a fact, Avon, proud of you. I'm proud of you. Just keep doing it.
8: Thank you. I love you. One of my old homeboys.
5: Love you, too.
8: Oh. Appreciate that.
6: Salute to Baltimore. Baltimore is a very underrated stud capital, too.
8: That's it. Well, damn. Wow. First of all, what are you talking about?
6: It is.
5: And you're right. And I also grew up a Jehovah's Witness, too.
6: Hey, just like me.
8: It's beautiful.
6: Salute to Baltimore.
4: Thank you, Mama.
6: Baltimore is has a very great stud population. Like some of the coolest studs in the world.
8: And we got
6: Baltimore.
8: The most handsome studs.
4: Hello, who's this?
9: Good morning. This is Christina. from Newport.
4: Hey, Christina from the 757. What's up?
9: I want to tell Envy, can you please give my brother, June, 120 hours of PTO?
4: Oh, you want him to get time off?
8: Damn.
4: Time off?
9: Yes.
4: Nah.
9: Yes.
4: Can't do that. He got to work.
8: June told her call up and do that. She actually would tell her,
4: Nah, he got to work. That's your brother. If that's your brother, you know he got to work.
9: But I'm just saying, I want to get to see him during the car show.
4: Ma'am?
9: At the festival.
4: Your brother has kids?
8: She missed out.
4: And a house to pay for.
9: Yes.
4: He got to work. We all got to work. Sorry, ma'am.
9: Oh, God. That is so unfair.
4: It is. Life is unfair, ma'am.
8: She missed our brother, y'all.
4: You can see him next time we come to Virginia. That's it. You got about an hour, a good hour.
9: Right.
4: Then you got to get back to work.
6: This is your real sister?
4: Yes.
9: Right.
6: Oh.
9: Yes.
6: Wow.
4: Well, you have a good day, and maybe June can work some other time.
6: You know what's so sad about this phone call?
4: What's that?
6: June told her to do that.
8: I literally just told her, man,
6: could you please call up there and tell Envy to give me some PTO?
8: I need off.
6: God damn,
8: I'm tired.
6: Bro. That's messed up, man. Yeah. And you're not even going to take that into consideration.
8: Hell no.
6: That's messed up.
4: You know how things happen. When things are rolling. When they're not rolling, they're not rolling. We're happy that it's rolling. It could be worse. Get it off your chest. 800-585-1051. If you need to vent, call us up right now. It's The Breakfast Club. Good morning.
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0: morning, everybody. It's DJ Envy, Just Hilarious, Charlamagne Tha God. We are the Breakfast Club. Now, if you're just joining us, we're talking about a story that Mimi did during Front Page News about
1: Mimi Brown.
0: Mimi Brown about pretty much shacking up.
1: This ain't shacking up. These are just people who are roommates.
0: Yeah, just roommates. They're just trying to get it, you know, get it done. Because you look at rent, and rent can go anywhere from about probably about $2,500 to $4,000, and people can't afford it. So what they're doing is they're renting out rooms where it's like you have your own room, but you're sharing a common space, which is usually the kitchen or the living room and areas like that. But people can't afford it, so you're seeing more and more and more of that. And like you said, also, people are like, look, you know, if the man can afford it, he might be able to have a couple of different girls. If a woman can afford it, have a couple of different dudes.
1: I think that the economy is going to really make people get into more polygamous relationships. Mm-hmm. I really do. And it might be vice versa. You might have some women that's out here making enough money and, you know, might have to have these two dudes. Like, yo, we going to all be one big happy family.
2: Yeah, and they're going to have to be all right with it.
1: You just never know. I never had a roommate. You know what I'm saying? I mean, me and my wife have lived together, you know, even back in the day. But I've never had a roommate.
2: I never had a roommate either.
0: I didn't go to college. But only in college I had a roommate. But outside of college, no, me neither.
2: So what? It don't matter. We ain't never go to college.
1: How was that two men sharing the same toilet?
2: It was three of them in
1: two
2: there.
1: Two cheeks on.
2: Yeah, it wasn't even just two. I'm so hyped talking about she went to college. You sharing a dorm with all the let me spin. Yeah,
0: I don't know what college you went to, but Hampton University was a two-bedroom, two toilets. So we had our own.
1: Oh, you had your own toilet.
0: We didn't have to share.
1: Okay.
0: There wasn't cheeks on the same toilet.
1: Remember when remember Dramos, our old board up? Dramos had a roommate. And him and the dude was sharing the same toilet.
2: Yes,
1: they were.
2: He was grown or he was young?
1: He was older. He got so mad when I was like, yo, y'all sharing the same toilet. Y'all putting the same cheeks on.
0: It's the truth, because if you think about it, if he got crabs and then you use the toilet after him, that crab is hanging on to that toilet.
1: Nah,
0: just for you.
1: Man, forget the crab, the ass warmth. Yo, like when you sit on the toilet after another man and you feel that warmth, and then what if you get bricked up a little bit while you
2: sit on the toilet? But y'all do that every day at work.
1: Never, no.
2: Y'all don't know who sit on them toilets before y'all.
0: Nobody sit on my toilet.
1: That is different, though. It's a little bit more intimate when y'all roommates and y'all two men sharing the same toilet, man. What did you say last hour? Right. Give it a whirl.
2: But if it's your roommate, you kind of know his ass a little bit better than you would know a stranger's ass. No, for real. Like, you know, if you're living with a person,
1: that's how it starts right there. That's why Biggie said, you know, find yourself in serious, okay? All right?
0: Let's go to the phone lines. Hello, who's this?
3: This is Will from the Bronx.
0: Will, are you against roommates, Will, or shacking up, or having a bunch of men, or even a bunch of women living with you?
3: All right, now, I'm going to be honest with y'all here, man. If it's like childhood friends as far as men and we grew up together, then, you know, we could work something out. But, you know...
0: Are you a man or woman? Don't take that disrespectfully. I haven't caught.
2: This is a woman, yo.
0: Sorry.
3: You said it, my girl or boy?
2: Yeah, this a girl.
3: Nah, I'm a dude, man. I'm a dude.
2: Oh, damn.
1: You just never know.
3: Yo, come on.
1: I knew it was a dude, but I understand what Jess saying. Because, yo, studs be players, too.
2: Yeah.
3: That's what she said.
2: You got the voice on. I'm sorry, yo.
3: Nah, yeah, don't do me like that, man. Come on. But, you know, I ain't against it, man. It's just sometimes when it's with friends, you know, it could be a financial issue that could mess up a relationship, a friendship. Mm-hmm. You know what I'm saying?
2: Definitely. Yeah.
0: Thank you.
3: Well, so I appreciate y'all for getting me through. I just want to shout out Soundview, the Bronx, and my Uncle KT. Get well.
0: All right. All right. Well, 800-585-1051. Mimi was from Front Page News was talking about people are shacking up. They're living with each other.
1: No, stop saying shacking up. Shacking up is something
2: sounded
1: different.
2: Sounded like somebody's grandmother.
1: Yeah, me and my wife used to shack up because we was a couple. We weren't married. That's what you call shacking up.
2: Right.
1: These are people who are actually roommates because, you know, financially they can't afford to rent on their own. Like, this ain't no shacking up. Ain't no loving going on. Now, I'm trying to get the polygamy question going, but ain't nobody biting on the polygamy.
2: Nobody want to do that.
1: Yeah.
0: Well, let's open up the phone lines. What are your thoughts? It's the Breakfast Club. Good morning.
4: The Breakfast Club.
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1: Morning, everybody. It's DJ Envy, Jess Hilarious, Charlamagne Tha God. We are the Breakfast Club. Now, if you're just joining us, Mimi during Front Page News, she was talking about how difficult it is out there for homeowners. And she said people are having roommates, living with each other. So let's listen.
2: There's a new housing survey that's raising questions this morning about roommate red flags. It says that more adults in their 30s and 40s, they're sharing space again because rent is just simply too high. So recent data from Zillow, it shows living alone can cost renters more than $10,000. And so people are splitting it because financially it makes sense. But respondents to that survey say that they're facing issues that they thought they left behind in college, like dirty dishes stacking up for days, boyfriend or girlfriends that are practically moving in without paying bills, and late payments that in some cases their credit is being affected because someone on the lease isn't keeping their part of the deal.
3: I completely get it. I know that there's a lot of people living that life. You know, I'm sure it's a lot of adults that have to have roommates because of the economy. So, I mean, I understand. Like, you got to do what you got to do till you get back on your feet, man. I don't see the problem with it.
1: But if you got four or five roommates, right?
3: Four or five is crazy. I don't even know, like, what kind of place are y'all living in that y'all got four or five roommates?
1: Well, man, you got to do it. That's how they got to afford it.
3: Four or five?
4: In New York City, y'all be surprised how many people are already doing that in New York right now.
1: Does a girl come back to your crib if you got that many roommates?
3: Four or five, crazy. No, probably not.
4: Nah, you can't. You shouldn't even want nobody to know you live with four or five people.
3: That's right. And them walls too thin. Like, them walls too tight. A girl not going to be able to get loose with four or five roommates. And God forbid you be gay. You
4: know? See, man.
3: You bring a bottom back to the crib.
4: Like, that's just too loud, yo.
3: What they say, Jess?
4: It's going to be too much.
1: Jesus Christ. Hello, who's this?
5: Good news from the belt.
1: Hey, what's up, brother? Talk to us. What's your thoughts?
5: Man, I tell you this stuff is real because out here in Long Island, depending on where you at, it got to cost you you got to make $51,000 a year in order to qualify for low-income housing.
4: You got to make that.
5: Yes, you got to make at least $51,000.
3: That's crazy.
4: Yeah.
1: Man. So you got a roommate, brother?
5: Yeah, shoot, we got to rent a room. Shoot, that's the best way to do it.
1: So I told you that, like, that's a lot of people do that. How many people live in your house that you live in?
5: Pretty much just about three of us.
3: Okay, but it's your crib. You just rent the other rooms out.
4: Yeah.
5: Oh no, hell no. I'm renting from someone else.
3: Oh, got you. Do you bring girls back over and stuff like that?
5: No, you got to be respectful of the house.
3: True.
4: Wow.
3: So,
4: okay.
3: So you were in a room when you want some cheeks?
5: Hotel.
3: Hotel, yeah. That's
4: what I said. But see, you spending money on hotels. You know what I mean? When you can be,
1: because he's too embarrassed to bring the girl back.
4: Yeah, but how much is your rent?
5: Embarrassed, but you just got to be respectful of the house rules.
3: Respectful of the house. Yeah,
1: I got you.
3: It's nothing to be embarrassed about.
4: Not to be embarrassed, but that's kicking out more bread. If he already can't afford to live on his own, you getting hotels for cheeks. I mean,
3: just got a point.
4: You
3: got
4: to upgrade the females.
5: Yeah, but if
4: she
5: got home spots, she could go over here too.
3: True.
1: How much is your rent, bro?
4: That's what I was right saying. It depends on the type of woman.
5: Oh, no, I ain't telling that. Mm-mm. I ain't putting that out
1: there. We don't know you, bro.
4: What you asking? What you asking?
1: I asked him how much his rent is. That's all.
4: Oh, yeah. How much it is?
5: Bunch of my coworkers is listening to this.
3: That's right. Don't let them mess up your situation, bro.
1: All right, man. Thank you, brother.
4: Damn.
1: I ain't telling y'all.
3: Ain't nobody on the line that practice a polygamous lifestyle to save money?
4: None of the women. I thought we was going to get at least some women to call.
3: Damn.
4: Because they be the first ones with it.
3: Well,
1: what's the moral of the story, sir? Because we don't have that on the line.
4: What? It ain't that many people. That's how you know it ain't that many people out there that's willing to do that.
3: You're right. The moral of the story to me is nothing. It's just like, are people doing what they got to do to survive? I'm not judging nobody. Like, I think what, you know, that new survey says a lot. It says a lot about where the economy is. And, you know, people are literally doing what they got to do to get by. So I get it. It's just like, are people doing what they got to do to survive? I'm not judging nobody. Like, I think what, you know, that new survey says a lot. It says a lot about where the economy is. And, you know, people are literally doing what they got to do to get by. So I.

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0: 1029 of the Breakfast Club.
1: Just hilarious, Charlamagne the Guy. We are the Breakfast Club. Lola Rose is here, and we got a special guest in the building.
2: The legend, the ladies icon, has returned to bless us with her presence once again.
1: Ladies and gentlemen, Jill Scott is back. Welcome. How you feeling?
3: Thank you.
2: How do you feel, Miss Jill?
3: Excited.
1: Mm-hmm.
3: Excited.
2: First album in a decade.
1: 10 years.
3: That's what I hear.
2: To whom it may concern.
3: Yes, sir.
2: By the way, I love the way you release music because it feels like you release music when you feel like you want to, when the spirit moves you. How do you know when is the right time to release music?
3: Because I have too much.
2: Mm.
3: And then it lets me relax.
2: Mm-hmm.
3: When it's not finished, I keep tweaking, touching, tweaking, finding new flavors, seasonings, mm-hmm. musicians, producers. And when it's done, it leaves me alone. And then I can just listen. And I have so much that I could just listen to. I knew I was done. I was like, okay,
2: mm-hmm.
3: now I can create.
4: I saw you talking about when you took the time off and how intentional you are with just being a mom in that time that you took off.
3: Yeah.
4: And then explaining to your son about like why you got to get back to work and teaching him that. How has it been now that you're back out on the road and you're doing all these things and getting back into the swing of things?
3: Well, he's 16 now.
4: Mm-hmm.
3: And I didn't have to explain anything to him. He knew. He was in the studio with me. You know, he's the one that suggested J.I.D.
2: Mm.
3: He's the one that suggested Tierra Whack.
2: Mm.
3: You know, he's been a part of the whole process.
1: Mm-hmm. So you got him working.
4: So he's an A&R.
3: He is an A&R.
2: Mm-hmm.
3: Absolutely. We'll see what else he can do.
2: Mm-hmm.
3: Right now, he's a scuba diving, cross-country, singing, writing person thus far.
1: All of that.
3: Yeah, mm-hmm. thus far. I'm just watching to see, you know, what mm-hmm. I could do. You know, how I could help out with the thing.
1: Does he know how special his mom is and how powerful his mom is?
3: Well, he loves me, you know.
2: Mm-hmm.
3: Like, whether I do well or if I, you know, what I have or don't have, he loves me. You know, we love each other.
2: Mm-hmm. Yeah, you're special and powerful to him in ways that we would never understand. You're mm-hmm. his mom.
3: I love him. I appreciate him. I respect him. Try to help him in any dream that he has. And I don't even know what that'll even mean. I don't know. I don't care.
2: Mm-hmm.
3: As long as he's happy
2: mm-hmm.
3: and he can take care of himself financially, that matters to us. I'm straight. Like, he's a good person.
2: Mm-hmm.
3: He's so funny. He's mm-hmm. cool. So I'm glad he suggested J.I.D. We listened to him, you know, like this is our music in the kitchen.
2: Mm-hmm.
3: This is what Jet and I do when we have time together. And he said, Mom, why don't you call J.I.D.? And I was like, I don't know him, Jet. And he's like, just DM him.
2: Yeah.
3: Mm-hmm.
1: And that's what you did?
3: Yeah. And like minutes later, he texted back like, what's up, queen? What you want? Now, what you want to do? And I was like, well, he said, send it. And within 24 hours, he sent his verse back.
1: Wow.
3: And when I tell you, I asked him specifically, I said, I need you to paint a picture with words.
4: Mm-hmm.
3: This is what I require of the MCs that I love
2: mm-hmm.
3: and the MCs that I put on my projects. I need you to paint pictures. Less than 24 hours. Bars. You could see mm-hmm. it. You could taste it. He painted. Brilliant. So proud of him and mm-hmm. so happy that he's on my project.
2: So what made you put Ab Soul on Ode to Nikki? Because I feel like Ode to Nikki would have been such a personal record to you that you would want to keep that to yourself. What made you reach out to Ab Soul?
3: Because Nikki Giovanni inspired writers. She inspired mm-hmm. inspired poets.
2: Mm-hmm. Mm-hmm.
3: And Ab Soul is an ill MC.
2: Absolutely.
3: He's so thought-provoking. I have to go back and listen again and again. And then I pull out books and, you know, I pick up Wikipedia or whatever, mm-hmm. you know, to find out exactly what he's talking about because he's that thoughtful.
2: Mm-hmm.
3: He's that prolific. He's had quite a life experience and it represents in his writing deeply. So when I did Ode to Nikki, she's the first poet that I ever found out about
2: mm-hmm.
3: at school. Black poet, black woman. And it was just awesome to see myself on paper like that.
2: Mm-hmm.
3: My people, my neighborhood, mm-hmm. you know, my love on paper. So when I did Ode to Nikki, she had just passed. Ab Soul seemed like the right guy to me.
2: I mean, no, he sounds great on it.
3: He does sound great.
2: I just wanted to know the meaning because I'm like, you know, that's a big compliment for Absol.
3: Because we spent a lot of time talking, mm-hmm. we clicked really easily. So we talked about the Celestine Prophecy like within minutes of just talking to each other, mm-hmm. and moved on from there. So yeah, he was the right person for me to choose.
0: Mm-hmm. Joe, you look so happy. You look so glowing. I've been watching your rollout, right? I seen you with Ademu, and I seen you doing a lot of press, and you just look and feel like a positive vibe.
3: I feel good. I did something that I really wanted to do, and it means a lot to me. And I have an opportunity to share it and perform it in front of people that will be looking at me like I look at them. And I get a chance to travel some more and make some money, you know.
0: But you even when I see you do these interviews, you're blushing. It's like you're overly loving. I love it. I love it. Even when you got here this morning, you said, "What time do you guys get here in the morning?" But you was smiling and happy about it. I love it, and I love to see artists like that love the craft. You can tell when an artist has to do something for money, or when an artist has to do something because a label is requiring it, yes. or management is requiring it. Then you can tell when somebody just loves putting
2: out
0: music.
2: Albums every 10 years. She doesn't do anything because the label wants her to do it.
0: I know. That's what I'm saying. You can tell the difference.
4: Okay. Even your rollout felt like a hug.
0: Yeah.
4: Like, I saw you went from Gillian Wallow, then I saw you on Angie Martinez, then eventually you started doing, you were posting, the letters on your Instagram and kind of explaining the project, and I'm like, this just feels like I'm being ushered into, a whole new, mm-hmm. world of things.
3: That was the plan. I have a new publicist. I think she's absolutely wonderful. Her name is Erica Tucker. I think she's fantastic. But we had a whole other idea 2 days before we started doing the rollout. Mm. 2 days before, I just was like, hold on. We're talking about beautiful people. If we're going to put beautiful people out as an introduction to the mm-hmm. album, because really, that's who I'm calling. I'm calling the people that light up from the inside, mm. you know, that love. Yeah, love that, are, again, financially respectful to mm-hmm. their lives. Make sense?
4: Mm-hmm.
3: Okay. And so if that's the intention, is this is the call out, well, let me represent the people that have been so beautiful in helping me with this project. You know, it's all been organic. I met a guy at a party. Mm-hmm. He was like, "I'm Too Short's engineer." Oh. And I was like, "I believe you."
2: That record, the church gonna be mad at you.
3: Oh yeah, possibly.
2: That's like part two of Drewski skit.
3: Possibly.
4: It's a church and the education system too, though, right? Because you mentioned education in there as well.
3: Mm-hmm. Yes, and the pharmaceutical industry.
4: Yes, big pharma.
3: Yeah.
2: You ain't lying though.
3: I know.
2: You didn't lie, and even just the choice to go get Too Short to come on there and describe pimping.
3: Wow. The mentality of a pimp. What is it? So we're clear.
4: Mm-hmm.
3: I'm not saying anything. I'm not trying to be mean to you. What I want to be mean to somebody for? That, mm-hmm. or that's not it. This is what it is.
4: Right.
3: This is what it is. And I have a thoroughbred pimp mm-hmm. to mm-hmm. tell you so. It feels like the player's ball. It mm-hmm. feels like it's pimpy. It's mm-hmm. it's a fela. Mm-hmm. It's like revolutionary at the mm-hmm. same time. And I was like, yeah, okay. What am I gonna talk about? This is what I want to say. I say, preacher man, what you trying to do? Trying to get this money? Is that all you do? Mm. When mama ain't got squat, but you take that joe. And you ain't good for the people. I ain't moved. Where's the universities? Where's all the food for free?
2: Mm.
3: People can't pay the bills, but you're still riding around in the Coupe de Ville. Biggest pimp of the year.
0: Mm.
3: Uh-huh.
0: All right, we got more with Jill Scott when we come back. Don't move. It's The Breakfast Club. Good morning.

0: brought to you by Education for your home and family, doing what we do each and every day.
1: Morning, everybody. It's DJ NV, Jess Hilarious, Charlamagne Tha God. We are the Breakfast Club. Lauren LaRose is here as well. We're still kicking it with Jill Scott.
2: So, if everything's a sign, do you ever see a sign that says, I'm not going in that direction, or yes, I'm not going there, or yes, management, let's not do that because that does not feel right?
3: It's not as easy. Mm-hmm. It's abrupt. It's harsh. It's a jerk back. And I don't know how to like navigate that part yet, mm-hmm, but I will get away. I will get away. I've learned that too. Mm-hmm. Like when the spirit says no, when your whole energy says no,
4: that's right,
3: what are you doing? Mm-hmm. Don't talk to this person. I remember talking to somebody at a party and I was like, why are you calling? Got COVID. All in my face. And I got COVID. I was like, see, girl.
4: It's everything makes so much sense now, because you know one of my favorite records on the album is Pay You On Tuesday, right? Mm-hmm. And it's so funny because my niece had put out a tweet yesterday, and she put, if you're young, black, and gifted, get away from and ASAP, right? And I just thought that was hilarious. And then I heard Pay You On Tuesday, but now I'm like, oh, she's staying away from the poor me energy type. I mean, now that I hear you talk about the book so much, I'm like, oh, that's why she wrote that record.
3: Part of it,
4: yeah.
3: Part of it. And I know I keep saying financial, but I am really over us spending and buying things that we can't afford. For who? For what? It's so many things to do, to taste, to see, mm-hmm, places to be. Like, I just don't see how it profits us, mm-hmm, to, you know. I like nice stuff too, I really do. But I buy the stuff that I can afford. And somebody else was like, you could afford. You don't know what I could afford. Mm-hmm. And you don't know what I want.
4: But you act your wage.
3: I do. Mm-hmm. I do. Mm-hmm. I do. I think it's a wise decision. I save properly. I invest. I really want to switch out of this poverty mindset, or the mm-hmm lacking mindset of some, you know, my family break away from these things. I'm not interested in doing that anymore. I want to grow. And I want to make a whole lot of money. Like a whole lot. And I'm going to do great things with it. Mm-hmm. Enjoy it. I already do enjoy the money I have. Mm-hmm. I do dope shit on the regular. Mm-hmm. I really do. It's been so nice. Oh my God. Mm-hmm. You know, my son went to Tanzania to get his scuba certification.
4: Wow.
2: That's amazing.
5: That's so fly.
4: Tanzania is beautiful.
3: Mm-hmm. I've never been.
4: Oh, I went to Zanzibar, Tanzania. I went to Zanzibar and Tanzania. Beautiful.
3: I've never been, but mm-hmm, he has. Like, yes.
2: But that's the most important thing, right? When we get to a place where it's like, none of this matters. You just want your kids to be happy. Whatever it takes to be happy. Like, I tell my daughter, my son, I don't care what you do. If you want to do nails, if you want to do hair, if you want to do sanitation, as long as you're happy, life is too short.
3: Joyful. Happy is fleeting.
2: Joyful.
3: Joyful. Look for it. That's an insight as well, mm-hmm, to constantly look for the joy. Mm-hmm. Taste the food. Taste it. Mm-hmm. Feel the water. It's nice. Mm-hmm. And it sparks creativity.
4: But I can't afford to eat that, Jill, and I can't afford to go there to swim in that water. So can you loan me something? Let me get $10,000 real quick.
3: I've learned this. If someone wants to borrow something from you, you give them a job.
4: Word.
3: If they do the job and do the job well, then that... You're showing me something. Mm. I'm going to give you a small reimbursement contract. Mm-hmm. I'm going to say $25 a month. Fair? Yes. You don't pay the $25. I don't know how, when it's going to stop. It's going to stop. Mm-hmm. If you're consistent. If you're not consistent, you never have to worry about me again. Mm-hmm. You never have to ask me anything again. Because this was a contract. It didn't have any interest. This was respect. Mm-hmm. So I enjoy helping people, but I have to see what they want. I have to see what they're doing. I got to see something. You got to show me something. Mm-hmm. Can't just tell me a dream. Okay.
5: When did you get to that point in your life? Because I saw you talking to Angie Martinez about that, right? And setting these boundaries. But then I also hear you talk a lot about, like, you carried so much for your family for a long time because you were trying to, like, y'all were trying to get out of the situations that you guys were in. And I think that there's like a, sometimes there's like this tug of war of like, I'm able to help, so I want to help. But at the same time, I got to set these boundaries. When did Jill Scott say, I done did enough, I got to stop this?
3: Now. Now.
2: Something had to happen.
3: I turned 50. Mm. And the light popped on again. Yeah. That's what happened. Mm-hmm. Time creates wisdom. Mm-hmm. You know, if you're paying attention. If you're not paying attention, it just creates age. But, yeah, I've been paying attention, and I know that doesn't make me feel good to watch people do things that are outside of their particular space, financial space, like going on a cruise, okay? You're going on a cruise, but you didn't pay the mortgage. I can't help you with that. I can't, and the fact that you would ask me to is ridiculous. You made a choice. Mm-hmm. That is your choice. It wasn't like something happened, like, you know, the car broke down or, you know, the tuition is behind, or it's nothing like that. And even if tuition is behind, how them grades?
2: Mm-hmm.
3: How they doing? What activities are they in? Because it's mine. And I can share with you as I seem fit and deem fit. It might seem harsh, but I don't know. It feels right to me. I feel better. I don't feel weighed down by people's stuff.
4: I don't think that's harsh. And also, what about when you give somebody money for mortgage, but then you go see them on a cruise after they just asked you for money?
3: I didn't get invited to the cruise.
4: What is blues to you?
2: That's his favorite song, by the way.
3: It's called Pay You On Tuesday.
2: He been singing that all morning.
4: No, I got a lot of favorite records, but that record was hit for me yesterday in a real way. I got a lot of favorite records on the album, but that one really was okay.
3: Music is medicinal. It'll hit you when you need it. Mm-hmm. So what do you mean by it? Like, what does it do for you?
4: Man, for me, it just put things in perspective based off what you're saying, because you're saying a lot of that throughout the song as you're singing. But it's also, it's like, I don't want no more blues. Stop putting your problems on me. I can wake up in the morning and be good. Mm. And then by the end of the week, I'm feeling weighed down. And then when you realize why you're weighed down, it's because you're trying to help everybody else with their I don't want no more.
3: It's exhausting.
4: Yes.
3: It's exhausting. I love to inspire. I want people to do better. Mm-hmm. But if they don't want it, what am I supposed to do? Mm-hmm. Just keep pouring into an empty well? I can't do it. The things that you do don't benefit you. So why do I have to?
4: Mm. Damn.
5: That's a bar.
2: Mm-hmm. All right, we got more with Jill Scott when we come back. It's The Breakfast Club. Good morning. Mm-hmm.

0: Jess Hilarious, Charlamagne Tha God. We are The Breakfast Club. Lauren LaRosa's here as well. We're still kicking it with Jill Scott. Charlamagne?
1: You know, I wonder, when you do records like Pressure, when you do records like Me Four, is that, when you do the actual record, is that when the closure comes, or do you have closure before in order to do the record?
2: I've never thought about it. I don't know that I'm looking for closure necessarily. I need to say it. I need to say it. It is true. I need to get it out. I think that's how I feel about that. Yeah. And then when I listen to it, it becomes an affirmation for me because I've said it. And I was like, yeah, you said that. Because that's what it is. That's exactly what it is. Yeah.
0: You ever went too far and was like, let me take this out?
2: Man, many, many times.
0: Really?
2: Many times. Many times. I typically write the thing before I get into the studio so I can find how it feels when I get in there. Or I already know how it feels. It wasn't something... I don't know if I necessarily went too far. Let me be clear. I just said some shit I probably shouldn't have said.
0: That might be too far, but go
2: ahead. I don't know. It was the right thing. And when I listened to it, I'm like, yeah, that's right. You know, that was real there. But I probably shouldn't have shared it.
1: You went hard on this album.
2: I mean, oh, yeah, I did.
1: Hey, you say you married a bitch.
2: Yeah.
1: That's pretty.
0: That's what I say. That's a little far. I wouldn't know what went
1: down. Yeah. Can you go further than that? I got pretty self-explanatory.
2: Yeah. I think I just needed to get stuff out, too. You know, music is healing for the artist as well, supposed to be.
0: What's the moral compass with that? Is it yourself saying no? Or is it your son? Is it your homies? But like, oh.
2: I haven't had that. It didn't come up. Nobody said anything. You know, and my son listens to everything, and we talk about everything. Yeah, so it didn't come. Nobody said, hey, you probably shouldn't say that.
0: Right.
2: Nobody did, and I don't know if I would agree or disagree about it. Did you see how everybody's going crazy about Squeeze My Meat? It's a song called Don't Play.
1: Yeah,
2: right.
1: But I didn't see people going crazy about it.
2: Oh boy, I did. They were like, "Squeeze my meat," and I was like, "She said, squeeze my meat." She was like, "Squeeze my meat," and I was like, "I did."
1: Yes. They not used to that from you yet at this point.
3: It's a new generation of people who just be on Twitter.
2: I'm just confused. Maybe you all can help me out here because I would love to know. I've heard lyrics that...
1: Oh, way worse. Slob on my... like corn on the cob. They singing about eating that now, Jill.
2: I heard.
1: Yes, I heard.
2: I heard. I listened to a lot of music. And because I listened to a lot of music, I was just like, what exactly is so radical about Squeeze My Meat?
1: They're not real Jill Scott fans, then.
2: No, but what? But besides being a fan or not, like, what's radical about that? I'm missing something.
1: Well, probably the way you sung it. When you sing it with such, you know, because it sounds amazing. So you might be just randomly finding yourself singing it, even as a guy. You know what I mean?
3: I also think it's, I think it's too, like, with the new generation, they get it different ways. Like,
2: I've never sung it.
1: I'm sure I will at some point. The end of the spirit will move me, and I'll just be coming around the corner, squeeze my meat.
0: You better never sing that if you're in the bathroom with me, bro. I'm just telling
1: you
0: that right now.
1: It might can happen. That's all.
2: I think it's the fact that you gotta say squeeze. Like,
3: they said it was deeming the big areola music.
2: I heard that too.
3: Yeah,
2: I was like,
0: the big areola music.
3: Yeah, they said, because basically, if you don't know what to do with it, don't come over here. That's the conversation. And I think it's just right now in music, you either get stuff like that very straightforward to the point where it's not sensual. And that has always been you, to be able to communicate those type of things in a very unique way, right? But there is a new generation of like creators and artists who are listening to this and discovering your ability for the first time. And they just think it's so powerful and forward. And I'm like, welcome.
1: I don't want to talk to people though. Like, I hate people that I don't want to catch up with you. Okay. Like, we over here celebrating Jill Scott because of who Jill Scott is and always has been. I don't have time to explain to you
0: get there.
1: The greatness of Jill Scott. You know, catch up in your own time.
2: Fair enough.
0: They'll get there.
1: Catch up in your own time.
2: Right.
0: I ain't got to explain it. They'll get there.
2: Life will happen. And then there I'll be. Your loving auntie. With so many stories to tell. So many life experiences to share. So many lessons learned. So much music.
1: My last question, when it's all said and done, what does peace look like for Jill Scott? And did this album bring you closer to whatever that is?
2: Life is bringing me closer to my peace. Mm. And my kid doing well for himself. And my mother living so comfortably. And she's happy. My private, my personal life is solid. I love my home. I love my friends. Mm-hmm. I have beautiful friends, y'all. You would f*** with them. Anybody would. Like, they're so dope. Mm-hmm. So many levels of it. There's not a lot of them, mm-hmm. but they're powerful. I'm, you know, I'd say you say you're happy, you say you're joyful, and people get upset about it. I feel sorry for that, for you.
3: People get upset about you saying that?
2: People are upset about other people feeling joy and being happy. Yes, they do it all the time. I see it. Yes. Mm. Yeah. I don't know what it is. I don't care what it is. It's not my bag to carry. I'm going to let this little light of mine shine.
1: And that light going to irritate some demons and others.
2: You see what I'm, that's what I'm saying. Mm-hmm. That's what I'm saying. Mm-hmm. I have a force field. I put it on. It goes under my feet, above my head. Anytime I think about it, or I just put my force field on and I walk through my life. We're superheroes. We can do really anything we want, anything we can imagine. You just need the power to do it. The power is love. The power is sincere friendships. The power is guidance. My mentor is outside mm-hmm. somewhere. Like, having that is and anybody can attain it. Anybody at any time in any state of their life can get all of the things. My mentor, sometimes life will be a little stressful. She'll come in swinging like boys in the hood swinging. She'll mm-hmm. kick. It's a physical manifestation of a spiritual thing. She's fighting off whatever can't happen. Right. And then she says, whoo! And I love that. I'm like, damn. I'm really like, got everything I asked for. I got everything I asked for.
1: Praise God.
4: Amen.
2: Oh my God. Oh my God. Oh my God, everything. Wow.
3: It's okay, feel God. That. That's what I've been feeling all interview. I'm like, something, there's a feeling here. I just don't know what it is, but I'm so glad that you're in this space. You deserve
2: Me too.
3: It. You worked hard.
2: Ma'am.
3: For a long time.
2: Ma'am.
3: You've been literally like the Jill Scott my whole life. I'm 34.
1: I just want you to know what you mean to so many people. Like, I hope you know that we really love you and we value you.
4: We appreciate you. Absolutely.
1: And even you putting out new music means so much. Like, this is an event. Like, oh my God, Jill Scott putting out new music. Like, that matters. Like, a lot of people that put out music, I can take it or leave it. Some people put out music, the world stops for me.
4: That's mm-hmm. right.
1: And that is what you're doing. But to whom it may concern.
2: I'm gonna have to take a nap.
0: Ladies and gentlemen, Jill Scott. Album is out today. Make sure you buy it and stream it
1: right now.
0: All that good stuff. We appreciate you so much.
1: I hope you get that nap.
2: Yes, yeah,
1: that's divine. Go get that nap. Mm-hmm. You deserve it. Your soul deserves it.
2: Oh my goodness. Here we go.
4: All right.
0: It's Jill Scott. It's The Breakfast Club. Good morning.

0: Yeah, I freak, freak, and like no one has ever made you feel, yeah.
1: Your execution on the Donkey of the Day is something to behold.
2: Is it a read?
3: They gave me Donkey of the Day and I deserve it.
2: People need to know.
3: Well, you need to tell them.
2: I am.
3: You have the voice. Tell them.
4: Tell them. It's time for Donkey of the Day.
5: It's a read, but you're so good at it.
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8: Well, Sexy Red, Donkey of the Day for Wednesday, March 25th, goes to a Manhattan real estate attorney named Brian McKenna. Now, Brian is going to prison, ladies and gentlemen. Okay, that's why the New York Post referred to him as disgraced real estate attorney Brian McKenna. He's 62 years old, and he's going to prison for up to 6 years. Why? What do men usually risk it all for? That poom poom, okay? That kitty, that undercarriage, that cookie, that penis fly trap. Yes, Brian McKenna is being accused of stealing $4.4 million intended for COVID protective gear, allegedly to fund a romance with his then girlfriend. Oh, the power of the P-U-S. I can't spell the rest. Would you like to hear his reaction in the court? Let's listen.
9: I did these crimes, and I deserve to go to jail. I don't know what else to say for myself.
10: All right, Mr. McKenna, I understand. I really appreciate you taking full responsibility. But ultimately, sir...
9: I know.
10: All right?
8: Now, there's so many things that disgust me about this story. Number one, you stole all this money from people who needed it, okay? Folks needed that COVID protective gear during COVID, and you just stole it, okay? You just stole the money for it, all right? A man who didn't need it. Okay, you're a lawyer. You're 62 years old, Brian. So you were in your 50s when you came up with this scam. Because what, COVID was 6 years ago? Okay, I don't understand people who literally have the world in their hands. You have worked hard to become an attorney in this country. Okay, you, more than a lot of people, understand the process of life. You understand life is a process. Okay, becoming a lawyer takes at least 7 years of full-time higher education.

0: education in this country, all right? 4 years for a bachelor's degree, 3 years of law school. You have to pass the bar exam. They got a baby bar and a big bar. My point is, it's not easy. And nothing in life worth having ever is. But for some reason, you thought you could cut the line. You thought you could take a $4.4 million shortcut, all to impress a woman who already has her own money. He was dating the then CEO of Aston's Group. Her name was Duni Zene. Okay, that's according to the New York Post. I don't know how much she was making, but if she was the CEO of a company, she was touching some paper. So I don't know why you went out of your way, Brian, to impress her. And I don't even like that phrase, fund a romance. You don't fund a romance. Romance happens because of physical attraction, emotional connection, situational factors, okay? Y'all might just match energies, all right? You like the same things, share the same beliefs, and let's not forget the most important part, reciprocal liking, okay? You like me, I like you. Romance can't be funded. Now, you can go buy some pink taco with some money, all right? Go to Nevada, pull up in certain counties at a brothel, and you can purchase as much as that Harry Potter as you want. But funding a romance? Nah. I don't even want no romance that's funded, because there's no such thing. You can't buy love, fool. Now, Brian was in the courtroom crying his ass off. I want y'all to hear this again, man. Just listen.
1: I did these crimes, and I deserve to go to jail. I don't know what else to say for myself. I'm so
2: sorry. All right, Mr. McKenna, I understand. I really appreciate you taking full responsibility. But ultimately, sir.
1: There you go.
2: All right?
0: Ultimately, what? Ultimately, what? He is going to jail for 6 years. I respect that he's holding himself accountable. Okay, he said he did these crimes. He said he deserves to go to jail. Now, his defense lawyer, Eric Franz, claimed to the court that Brian had run into financial struggles and that he was just trying to help his family with the stolen funds. But assistant DA Jonathan Borrow alleged that Brian stole the money to spend on himself and his gal pal, Duni Zene. Listen, neither one of those are valid reasons. So many people are having financial struggles, and sadly, they don't have the luxury of resorting to crime to get it. Okay, and you, Brian, were in a privileged position already. Not just a privileged position to get money because you were a lawyer, you know what I'm saying? But also a Manhattan real estate attorney should be able to get his hands on some happy clam. But nope, instead you gotta guard your balloon knot for the next 6 years in somebody's prison, okay? Probably get ass warts. And for what? The moral of the story is, life is a matter of choices, and every choice you make makes you. Please give Brian McKenna the sweet sounds of the Hamiltones. That's what I want.
3: Oh, now you are the donkey of the day.
0: To say give Brian McKenna a Swedish hee-haw, but that sounds like something you can purchase.
4: Yeah.
0: It sounds like something you got a brothel in Nevada.
5: All right.
0: A Swedish hee-haw.
5: Don't move. It's The Breakfast Club. Good morning.
6: The Breakfast Club.
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use of Dayton's license plate reader system. City commissioners have released a report stating data stored by the Flock system was accessed by 140 law enforcement agencies outside of Dayton since July of 2023. Rumpke Waste and Recycling running trash pickup earlier this week due to the hot weather in the forecast. Company asking customers to place their bins out the night before their scheduled trash day. In sports, the Reds lost to the Pirates 9-4. Heat advisory remains in effect from noon today till 8 p.m. Thursday. Partly cloudy today with highs in the lower 90s. 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
1: The legend.
0: Yes, Cedric the Entertainer. What Welcome
2: up?
0: Back.
2: Good morning.
0: How you feeling?
2: What's up, good, man? All is well. Can't complain.
3: Good to see you.
2: Good. Great seeing you, Jess. Yeah. What's up, everybody, man?
0: The first thing Cedric said when he walked in is, you know, today is take bring your kids to work day. He said, y'all ain't bring your kids, huh?
3: Oh, no.
0: You ain't see no black kids running outside.
2: I ain't see no black kids running around here with hot Cheetos and everything. Just tearing up everything. Like, no. It was a bunch of little white kids on the elevator, though. I was like, okay. It was like, and they had on their little quarter zips, and everybody was looking like they looking like little business people. I thought, okay. I was expecting it. You know, if you got like how many kids?
0: I got six.
2: Yeah, it would have been crowded in here.
0: How many you got?
2: Four. Yeah, so oh, that no, kind oh, of no, thing. No. Yes.
3: I got two.
2: Okay, so that's American right there.
0: Yeah. That's a Mexican.
1: Well, she married to a Mexican, so that's gonna change.
3: Shut up.
0: She might be pregnant right now.
2: Yeah, that's so true.
3: Anyway, black American. Anyway.
2: Yeah.
0: How you feeling though, brother?
2: Feeling good, man. Been in the city chilling, man. I've been, here doing Broadway, so I've been like here through the blizzards and now the weather's starting to break a little bit.
0: Yep.
2: But it changes like from day to day, though. That's what's killing me. New York was like, and one day you had your little nice little shirt, short sleeve on, and by the time the night come,
3: you need
1: to put a mink on.
2: Yeah, crazy. I mean, scarfed up, barring people clothes. I'm like, let me get that jacket from you.
0: So what got you back in the Broadway? Between all the, you know, the comedy specials, you being on the road, the movies, what made you say, you know what, let me sit down for a minute and just focus on Broadway?
2: This was a good transition, man. You know, after doing a sitcom for 8 seasons, so, you know, we did The Neighborhood, it wrapped up. And 8 seasons, that's a blessing, man. But, you know, I wanted to do something different. I didn't really want to be another TV dad or just kind of go straight to that. And the opportunity to do Broadway was going to be, you know, just one of these places where you get to try your real acting chops. You on this stage, once them lights come up, you out there. You know, this is the dojo for real actors. This is where they go to work and get stronger. And so it was a blessing, man. I ran into Debbie Allen last year. I come to see Othello and saw Denzel and knew he was doing all these August Wilson plays, just kind of, you know, spoke it into existence, really manifested it. So then I saw Debbie Allen, and she called me, and you know, it lined up perfectly. The timing from when we were wrapping The Neighborhood to when they was gonna start this was perfect. So it's been great, man. It's been a great transition. I want y'all to come see it if anybody, you know.
3: Is it a musical?
2: No, this is August Wilson's Joe Turner's Come and Gone.
1: This ain't so, no play.
2: No, this is
1: sacred ground right here.
2: Sacred ground, man. August Wilson, a great African American playwright, great playwright, period, though. But he's got, you know, shows like Fences and Ma Rainey's Black Bottom and all these. And Denzel is as committed to do all of them as a film. So we'll do the plays and then they'll make a movie out of it. And so that's been a blessing. But no, it's serious work. And then, you know, Taraji's co-starring and we got Ruben Santiago Hudson and Joshua Boone. There's some dope people in here. It's bad.
1: When you think about this play, right, Come and Gone, did you feel pressure walking into that legacy? Or did you walk in like, I'm Cedric the Entertainer, I got it?
2: No, man. I mean, you know, it's one of those things that, you know, you definitely don't want to take, you know, for granted. Like, yeah, just your fame is going to work in this space, right? Because this is, like, sincere Broadway, you know, it's the big time. You on the floor seats of acting as far as what, you know, what the world sees, right? And so, you know, you got to come in there and hold it down. And you know that there's other, like, Tony Award winning people in the play, including, you know, working for Debbie Allen. You know, she ain't getting ready to play no games. So it's just, it was one where I wanted to be prepared. And I came in after doing The Neighborhood. So I literally finished The Neighborhood on Tuesday and had to be here Sunday. And so I felt like I was behind. Like, you know, actors was kind of off book already. And I'm still in there, like, in rehearsals, like, so I was a little nervous for a while, but Debbie, she was like, look, you good. Just keep working. We got the time. Just keep working. You good. And I was like, all right. Because it is intimidating. You do feel like, you know, all these, you know, high-level actors, like being in a scene with Denzel or somebody, you know, you'd be like, what am I going to be able to really hold this down? Yeah. You know what I'm saying? So, but I trust it, though, you know.
1: How do you get somebody to feel something serious, though, Sad? Because as soon as you walk on stage, I might just laugh because it's sad. Like, You know what I'm saying? Your disposition. What's the word?
4: It is disposition.
1: You got me?
2: Disposition.
1: Yeah, your disposition.
2: Yeah, yeah, disposition. Let me talk to my lawyer. You
1: know, like, your disposition is just funny when you walk in a room.
2: It's so true, though, man. And I think, you know, that kind of happens, too, with the audience. Like, you know, right away when they see me, it's this idea that... And, you know, and so, you know, Debbie actually encouraged it. So I don't play away from the fact that I make people laugh. Mm-hmm. But the character is this sincere guy. You know, Seth Holly, he owns a boarding house in 1911. So all the people are kind of the Great Migration. People coming up from the South, coming north. We're in Pittsburgh. And it's about people coming, transitioning, trying to find their life, find their footing, find where they're going. And so I own this boarding house. So I just played them as like one of them OG, mm-hmm. you know, uncle, grandfathers, you know, and they funny, even though they serious. So once you see me like lock into the role, you'll understand the serious parts and then you'll get, but I kind of did that in Barbershop too. Like it's moments right. in Barbershop movie where I'm really sincere and you can believe it, and then as opposed to like the moments where I'm just telling jokes. Mm-hmm. So this is more that, is more like the sincerity of the character, but I have an opportunity to be myself and to let people laugh. And I didn't get to do that in the American Buffalo the first time I did Broadway. It was all serious. It was mm-hmm. David Mamet. Mm-hmm. And I remember my audience would want to laugh at things that weren't funny, but they just needed that release because it was me. They right. was like, mm-hmm. oh, that's crazy. You'd be like, I didn't say nothing funny.
0: How's the schedule? Does the schedule,
2: oh, man.
0: Because, I mean, you're doing what, 8 shows a week?
2: 8 shows a week. You do one Tuesday, 2 Wednesday, 1 Thursday, 1 Friday, 2 Saturday, mm-hmm. 1 Sunday. So it's a grind. You got one day off. So Mondays is the only day off, and you got to try to get it all in. Whatever the, you know, your relaxation, your bills paid, your mm-hmm. doctor visits, everything got to happen on that Monday. So
4: and you have to rest your movies, too, right?
2: Yeah, you got to rest. Yeah, because I mean, when you're doing these shows, you know, you do have to project. They have you mic'd up a little bit. I think it's more in the, you know, more modern than it used to be, the old way where you had to like project mm-hmm. everywhere, but. You are mic'd up, but still it's important to let the back of that theater hear your voice, mm-hmm. right? And so you can't really count on the microphone. So it is an opportunity. So we do all these little warm-up exercises and stuff like that to kind of keep yourself where, you know, where you let people hear you. Mm-hmm. I got a good voice, though. I got like a natural kind of big voice. So that I just, you know, I got that St. Louis, so sometimes people don't understand what I'm saying, I guess.
1: Yeah, you could have did radio, or you could have been in a group with Gerald LaVert or somebody.
2: Oh, man. Written all over your face.
4: That's right.
2: You don't have to say a word.
0: You don't have to. All right, we got more with Cedric the Entertainer. When we come back, don't move. It's the Breakfast Club. Good morning.

0: Just Hilarious, Charlamagne Tha God. We are The Breakfast Club. We're still kicking it with Cedric the Entertainer. Is it true that Michael Jordan made you quit gambling?
1: I just lost money playing with him playing golf one time, you know. But this MJ, like, you know, he'll gamble on anything. So I'm just trying to, you know, I'm trying to be in the game, you know, just play. And I bet $1,000 a hole and lost every hole. So
0: you lost every hole?
1: Every hole.
2: Oh, yeah. God damn.
1: That was crazy. $18,000 is a lesson learned.
0: And he wanted his money? Because he's a billionaire, so you know.
1: No. When you gamble, you got to pay. MJ ain't playing like that.
3: You was playing with him
2: and
3: Charles
2: Barkley.
3: When
2: you lose a hole, do you be like, ouch? Like, what do you
0: Pause, man. He's not that type of hole, man. Come on,
2: man. Cut it out.
3: That's wild. You'd be like, ouch.
2: Because it's $1,000 every hole.
3: Yo.
1: Well, you be thinking you're going to win one of them, you know.
0: Do you play golf? You didn't win nothing?
1: No.
2: But you got to know, you got to act your ways.
1: You try to get favors. You like, hey, give me 4 strokes this hole. Give me 3
2: God
1: strokes.
2: Damn.
1: Like,
2: OG, please. Pause.
1: Yes.
2: That was crazy. Please, OG. Now, that was just egregious.
1: This is golf, man. Man, you realize how now you trip off how golf sound actually last night, man.
3: Yes.
1: Hey, give me that stick out the bag.
2: I'm gonna get it in the hole.
1: Hey, man. I keep losing my balls. Whoa. Damn. Like a lot. That's a lot. I didn't realize.
3: You didn't even notice that until being a BBB.
1: Oh, man. That's good stuff, man. Yeah. Everybody gonna play golf like, whoa, buddy. Whoa. That's a lot, man.
2: You know, it's funny because you talk about the money you're not making with Broadway. But I don't know if we understand what you just did with the neighborhood.
1: No,
2: 8
1: man.
2: Seasons, right. 156 episodes.
1: Yeah, man.
2: I think the last episode is next month, right?
1: Yeah, the last episodes will come on next month. Yep. Yeah. And I think the last few. And, man, that's a blessing because, you know, like we did 5 seasons on Steve Harvey, 5 seasons on Soul Man, and then 8 on Neighborhood.
2: Respect to all of those sitcoms. This is a little different.
1: No, this is.
3: This
1: is
3: CBS. Yeah.
1: No, this one, yeah. This
2: you're going to be in syndication forever, Sam.
3: Yeah.
1: And it's one of those things that, you know, we had a great time doing the show. I mean, you know, of course, it's Tashina Arnold, legendary. Every show she's been on, been crazy. Max Greenfield, amazing. Beth Baird. The whole cast was just dope. Yeah. And we enjoyed each other so much, man. So it was one of those shows you really didn't want to see come to an end.
3: Mm-hmm.
1: But, you know. You also get it too. Like it just sometimes it's just like, all right, cool. We felt like we could have told more stories forever. Like, you know, had a great writing staff.
3: I thought there was supposed to be a planned spinoff, no?
1: We had 2 that didn't work. We spent off with Tracy Morgan. We had the show Crutch that was going to be on Paramount Plus. We shot 8 of those with Tracy and as the New York version of my character. Like it was dope when his adult kids moved back home.
3: Mm-hmm.
1: And then we shot one with the boys, my 2 sons, where they had their own life and they decided not to go forward with it. And so it was one of those things that we did, like, you know, really economically, you know, it was like trying to do something for a budget because it was during that time where CBS was up for sale and it was all that, you know, lawsuits and the president was suing them. It was crazy, man. So, you know, they were really nervous about moving forward on anything like that, you know, where it was going to cost them money. So, so it was one of them kind of situations where the politics of it, I feel like, hurt that. But this show should have had the spinoff. Like when you think about a show that's that successful in 8 years, it should have been at least another show that ran for a while. And we tried a couple of different versions, but it never worked. So
2: like Big Bang Theory,
1: Young Sheldon. And then doing something after Young Sheldon, like, you know, so there's a couple of them that kind of spin like that. But you know, it's been The execs over on the CBS side have been great, man. We've been having, you know, we've been talks trying to figure out something else to do, so.
2: You know, I wanted to ask you, like, you're a comedian, right? And there's certain things I know comedians want to check off their list. Having a hit sitcom is one of them.
1: Yeah, man.
2: When you look at the neighborhood, you say to yourself, man, I did that.
1: Oh, for sure, man, definitely. And, you know, and when was able to executive produce it and be in control, like, I was able to, like, be in control of the show. Like, I can say what happened and what didn't go and all these kind of things and, you know, part of casting and all that. So I definitely feel like you know, we check that box, you know, and really feel great about the show, like how it represents, you know, definitely a lot of aunties and, you know, mm-hmm. but it's captured more and more because it's like, what's that, traditional television?
2: Yeah, linear.
1: It don't get quite, like, I didn't feel it like when it was on, like it get that love, like back, say, with Fresh Prince and everything. These were the only shows you watched. But now we kind of got like, you know, we got like cable and streaming and all these things that the neighborhood felt like, man, it's popular, but it didn't feel like when you walk out, you get that crazy love. But yeah. Now in syndication, it is. Mm-hmm. It's crazy because when I did The View the other day, they mentioned the neighborhood and the crowd screamed. And yeah. It just caught me off guard because, yeah. like, you know, when I walk around, you know, it's a degree of, like, you know, everybody been knowing me for their whole life. Like, and so I realized, mm-hmm. like, man, I've been around a long time. But it's that idea of the show being so popular that it's a different kind of, I guess, that ear that you hear when people like, oh, man, no, that's one of my favorite shows. I like mm-hmm. that. So I'm glad that, you know, that syndication kind of got it to more people's homes because I think people just didn't on a regular basis watch, you know, mm-hmm. like, you know, appointment TV like we used to do with the Cosby mm-hmm. Show and stuff like that.
0: All right, we got more with Cedric the Entertainer. When we come back, it's The Breakfast Club. Good morning.
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8: This morning, expect delays as you make your way northbound 75 at Main Street. An accident in the clean.

climbing into a tree stand to avoid law enforcement Saturday night. Newly released documents shedding more light on the reported misuse of Dayton's license plate reader system. City commissioners have released a report stating

0: run.
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0: just hilarious. Charlamagne the Guy, we are the Breakfast Club. We're still kicking it with Cedric the Entertainer. He's starring in Joe Turner's Come and Gone Broadway play. Charlamagne?
1: You did it right, man. Yeah. Whole career, you've done everything the right way.
2: Yeah, man, just keep it simple. I really feel blessed by that part of it, man. They just really just kind of stay steady, stay grinding, you know, stay humble, and just go get it. Like, I don't even worry about, like, the ups and downs of it, you know, because you'll have moments in your career where you up, you know, and it's super up, but then... You know, but in general, I like to entertain people, and I like, you know, so yeah. I was looking out there. I was like, man, I got a book, too. Mm. And I was looking at it because y'all got all everybody books. I was like, nah, I ain't come up here for my book, though. I think it was like a year ago. I don't think I came to promote my book. So I was like, man, I need to get my book in y'all library, man. Like, it was everybody book was out there. But, you know, like all the things you get to do in this life and this career has been super blessed, man. So I like it. I like to, you know, I like that spirit of that being... You know, we was talking about this one time we was together. I like this spirit of just, you know, you get a little more controversial than I am, but in general, a good dude, like good people. Yeah. I like, that's what I'm saying, man.
1: Let me not put myself too close.
2: When you do it, like, just like events and stuff, you know, you be like, Charlamagne's a solid dude, man. Like, you know, but then you realize, like, you would look online and be like, people be mad at him, man.
1: You did come up here for your book, though.
0: They did.
2: It ain't in the library. Okay.
0: Well, I love seeing comedians. I see like more and more comedians working with each other. Working. Yeah, we get up here.
2: It's probably.
0: I've seen it recently. I love to see comedians working with each other. I feel like there's a shift where. At one time, it was like everybody was going at each other, but now I see more and more comedians getting together, going out on the road. Do you notice that as well?
2: Yeah, man. I mean, I really like that, too, man. It's all because when I come from, that's where really what it was. Like, we all, like, just kind of rocked together. Of course, you know, Kings of Comedy is one of the, you know, the more kind of famous versions of that. But even, like, right after Def Jam, when Def Jam first blew... That's how we went out and got bigger. Like, everybody was on these big tours, and you could mix and match, and people. And I did it with Comic View when I, like, after I hosted Comic View, we used to do a tour, put everybody out there, and we just go and have fun. And it's great to see, like, comics just out there working together and having a good time. And so, and then it's a lot of, like, love in general. Like, you know, you have one or two, like, you know, gunfights in the comedy business or whatever, but I don't even think they be, you know, it's just the sign of the times, I think, you know, where just, like, people just be wanting clicks and they just say wild stuff, and then, you know, you see somebody in person, they be, hey, man.
1: Yeah.
0: is there Kings of Comedy too? Are they doing a Kings of Comedy too?
2: Can
0: you do a Kings of Comedy too?
2: We are talking about it. I talked to Steve and DL the other day. We had an offer, and so now we're just trying to figure out if that's going to make sense and why, you know, why we do it right now.
1: Big Holderfield though, with Bernie.
2: Well, you know, we definitely gonna do something with Bernie in there. I don't know how exactly we're gonna figure it out, but we not leaving Bernie out of it. We already talked to the family and stuff on how we gonna make sure that he a part of this situation too. And then, you know, it's a lot of, you know, it may be that idea, like, how you put somebody on next. It's a lot of, like, these guys that's out here that's, like, hiding. You be like, all right, cool. How we pass that torch and say what's next, right? You know what I'm saying? And maybe do it like that with, you know, us doing, like, smaller sets. And, you know, I don't know. Yeah. We're going to figure it out. But we like the idea of knowing that it was such a big brand and we all out here still doing it. And, you know, we might as well have some fun with it.
3: Hell yeah.
1: Who do you see? This is my last question. Who do you see out here now that reminds you of you?
2: Man.
1: I got somebody in mind, but I want to know what you
2: think. More like me? I don't know. I mean, he ain't actually caught his own lane more than anything, but I probably would say Lil Rel, like, is, but he had kind of been his own thing for a long time now, but, like, he was in that space, and then, I don't know, man, like, this is kind of like, just, like, dib and dab and do a little bit of everything, like, I don't know who you are.
1: Me, just on a straight comedy level, Chico B.
2: Oh, Chico,
1: I
2: man.
1: Know, I see you. Chico, I see. Yeah, I don't know why. I just, y'all, like, that could be your son or something.
2: Chico, how are you doing? I love this last clip he got where he do the Oakland dudes up there. Yeah. But, yeah, Chico, yeah, he be swagged up. And, you know, I love all them dudes, though, man. They're my guys, man. Like, all Carlos and DC Young Fly, all them guys, and Clayton, all them, you know, them guys is fun, man. They all like, just tight comedians and good at what they do, but yeah, Chico is definitely fired with it, man, and a lot of fun. We did some shows together. Yeah, he cool dude. Yeah, I like a lot of these guys, man. I like the kid Mojo Brooks too. I like him a lot. Man. I like Ronnie Jordan. I like a lot of these guys. They make me laugh.
1: Oh, man. Ronnie,
3: Ronnie's stupid.
2: Yeah.
1: Ronnie don't get enough credit at all.
2: So man, it's been fun, but you know, and
1: Ronnie a good actor too. You ever see him in Gas Station Pills?
3: He's hilarious.
1: Man, it's a show called I Got a Story to Tell on Tubi.
2: Okay.
1: And he play a gas station attendant that sells the gas station pills. Oh wow. My God, man, that's
3: Ronnie
1: so funny.
3: Is hilarious.
2: Oh yeah. Yeah, he did. It's funny because he did this corporate event not too long ago. I was at, and it was hard. Like, the audience was hard for him, but Ronnie was just like steady, man. So, you know, for comedians, you know, when a comic just like drive through it, I'm dying over there. I'm like, man, because he just driving through. He like, I ain't tripping off y'all. Like, y'all sitting there, y'all understand nothing I'm saying, but I'm like, rah, rah. And he just murdering. I'm like, man. And I gave him, I said, boy, are you crazy, man? Because that's what a comic is. Like, sometimes it just ain't going to be your room, but you just like, look, I ain't thinking about y'all, man. This joke funny.
1: Yeah. All right.
0: Well, ladies and gentlemen, Cedric the Entertainer, you can check him on Broadway. Joe Turner's Come and Gone.
1: I'm coming to see it.
2: Yeah, I am, man. Yeah, definitely.
0: All right. Well, we appreciate you for joining us,
2: sir.
0: Brother.
2: Appreciate you, man. Thank y'all, man.
0: Cedric the Entertainer, it's The Breakfast Club. Good morning.
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5: Damn, Charlemagne. 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
8: Well, Sexy Red, donkey of the day for Wednesday, March 25th, goes to a Manhattan real estate attorney named Brian McKenna. Now, Brian is going to prison, ladies and gentlemen. Okay, that's why the New York Post referred to him as disgraced real estate attorney Brian McKenna. He's 62 years old, and he's going to prison for up to 6 years. Why? What do men usually risk it all for? That poom poom, okay, that kitty, that undercarriage, that cookie, that penis fly trap. Yes, Brian McKenna is being accused of stealing $4.4 million intended for COVID protective gear, allegedly to fund a romance with his then girlfriend. Oh, the power of the P-U-S, I can't spell the rest. Would you like to hear his reaction in the court? Let's listen.
9: I did these crimes, and I deserve to go to jail. I don't know what else to say for myself.
10: All right, Mr. McKenna, I understand. I really appreciate you taking full responsibility. But ultimately, sir...
9: I know.
10: All right?
8: Now, there's so many things that disgust me about this story. Number one, you stole all this money from people who needed it, okay? Folks needed that COVID protective gear during COVID, and you just stole it, okay? You just stole the money for it, all right? A man who didn't need it. Okay, you're a lawyer. You're 62 years old, Brian. So you were in your 50s when you came up with this scam. Because what, COVID was 6 years ago? Okay, I don't understand people who literally have the world in their hands. You have worked hard to become an attorney in this country, okay? You, more than a lot of people, understand the process of life. You understand life is a process, okay? Becoming a lawyer takes at least 7 years of full-time higher education in this country, all right? 4 years for a bachelor's degree, 3 years of law school. You have to pass the bar exam. They got a baby bar and a big bar. My point is, it's not easy. And nothing in life worth having ever is. But for some reason, you thought you could cut the line. You thought you could take a $4.4 million shortcut, all to impress a woman who already has her own money. He was dating the then CEO of Aston's Group. Her name was Duni Zene. Okay, that's according to the New York Post. I don't know how much she was making, but if she was the CEO of a company, she was touching some paper. So I don't know why you went out of your way, Brian, to impress her. And I don't even like that phrase, fund a romance. You don't fund a romance. Romance happens because of physical attraction.

0: attraction, emotional connection, situational factors, okay? Y'all might just match energies, all right? You like the same things, share the same beliefs, and let's not forget the most important part, reciprocal liking, okay? You like me, I like you. Romance can't be funded. Now, you can go buy some pink taco with some money, all right? Go to Nevada, pull up in certain counties at a brothel, and you can purchase as much as that Harry Potter as you want. But funding a romance? Nah. I don't even want no romance that's funded because there's no such thing. You can't buy love, fool. Now, Brian was in the courtroom crying his ass off. I want y'all to hear this again, man. Just listen.
1: I did these crimes, and I deserve to go to jail. I don't know what else to say for myself. I'm so
2: sorry. All right, Mr. McKenna, I understand. I really appreciate you taking full responsibility. But ultimately, sir...
1: I know.
2: All right?
0: Ultimately what? Which ultimately what? He is going to jail for 6 years. I respect that he's holding himself accountable. Okay, he said he did these crimes. He said he deserves to go to jail. Now, his defense lawyer, Eric Franz, claimed to the court that Brian had run into financial struggles and that he was just trying to help his family with the stolen funds. But assistant DA Jonathan Borrell alleged that Brian stole the money to spend on himself and his gal pal, Dooney Zinay. Listen, neither one of those are valid reasons. So many people are having financial struggles, and sadly, they don't have the luxury of resorting to crime to get it. Okay, and you, Brian, were in a privileged position already. Not just a privileged position to get money because you were a lawyer, you know what I'm saying? But also a Manhattan real estate attorney should be able to get his hands on some happy clam. But nope, instead you gotta guard your balloon knot for the next 6 years in somebody's prison, okay? Probably get ass warts. And for what? The moral of the story is, life is a matter of choices, and every choice you make makes you. Please give Brian McKenna the sweetest, the sweet sounds of the Hamiltones. That's what I want.
3: Oh, now had to think about you it. Are the donkey of the day.
0: To say give Brian McKenna a Swedish hee-haw, but that sounds like something you can purchase.
4: Yeah.
0: Sounds like something you got a brothel in Nevada.
4: All right.
0: A Swedish hee-haw.
4: Don't move. It's the Breakfast Club. Good morning.

0: 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She is the founder of Carviva Beverages, a plant-based wellness beverage company rooted in traditional Chinese medicine and nutrition. Dr. Angela Zhang is here. Good morning.
1: Good morning, everyone.
2: It's such a great honor, and I follow your show for a few years already. Mm-hmm. Love all your topics, but it's so cool, this studio.
1: Thank you.
0: Yeah. Now, you are the founder of Carviva Beverages. Tell us what that is.
2: Oh yeah, Carviva. I found this line. Well, it's basically we've been on the market for 9 years now, but I started building a plant since 10 years ago. But idea started much longer, farther beyond 10 years, I would say. You know, I mean, God bless us that we've been on the market for 10 years because, you know, many of the small beverage brands, they don't even make through the first year. Mm-hmm. I grew up in a family with deep roots in traditional Chinese medicine. So since I was little, I was just fascinated by, I would say, not just this powerful ancient healing arts, but also the living philosophy I was taught from my grandparents and of course my parents as well. I think there's a lot of misunderstanding on TCM, traditional Chinese medicine. Mm-hmm. Well, don't get me wrong, it's very complex. It's most of the books are written in this ancient language. It's even hard for a Chinese, modern Chinese, to understand what it's talking about. So I think it's perfectly fine. Most of people from other culture don't understand what exactly TCM. People just think about some strange herbs and some soups, some remedies. Right. Maybe it's going to make me feel better. And it was never regarded as a mainstream medical science. Because
0: what is it though? It's like just natural stuff, right?
2: From it's all natural.
0: Yeah.
2: It's all natural. But look at this. Natural medicine is not limited to East Asian countries. Mm-hmm. Mm-hmm. You can find it in anywhere. Mm-hmm. Native Americans, for example, we use aronia berry in our detox juice. Mm-hmm. That's been used for centuries by Native Americans. Not just a medicinal food, they use it for healing. Mm-hmm. And then the modern science, clinical study, hundreds of them show this amazing berry cure many diseases, including diabetic complications, even cancer. But yeah, that's just how powerful nature plants, Mother Nature, are offering us.
0: I'm sure pharmaceutical companies hate TCM, though, right?
2: You said it so well. Yeah. I think I also like to look into the history of food culture, mm-hmm. especially natural medicines culture. So the general concern is, if you look at the modern medicine, it was involved from kind of like this holistic medicine. Mm-hmm. Many of the compounds we use nowadays are still coming from plants. Mm-hmm. Something naturally exists. But eventually what we have been doing is we study them and then we purify them and then we realize we actually can make them more potent, just like the GLP-1. Mm-hmm. Yeah. People think, oh, it's a wonder drug for weight loss, but it's naturally exists. It was first studied in a very special species of lizard. Mm-hmm. And then scientists got it was from lizard. And scientists got really curious. They started to try to understand what does this compound do. And then pharmaceutical company got excited about it. And then they purify it and they start to synthesize it. And then of course, with chemical engineers made it much more like they call it, the half-life much longer because the native compound, they don't survive in our body. It's not like they're going to be potent for such a long time.
1: Wow.
2: Yeah.
1: So they dilute it with a bunch of different other chemicals to give you side effects like where you start.
2: Well, not really. What they did is they modified the native compound. Mm-hmm. So the half-life become much longer, much stable.
1: Okay.
2: So the native compound probably only acting for a few minutes or so, for example. Mm. But the chemicals now we're using in the market that can last for more than a day, much longer time.
1: Yeah.
2: Right. and it's much more potent. That's why people have side effects, especially lots of users when they first started the drug. Maybe they got too excited and they want to see fast results. Right. They jump onto the higher dose too quickly. And that's not pretty.
1: How long is the shelf life for Carviva?
2: It's a year. And most people ask me, how did you make it? Mm-hmm. Very simple. Traditional remedy. We actually don't use cold pressed juice. Lots of people ask me, is this a cold pressed juice? And I always have to say, I have nothing against cold pressed juice. Mm-hmm. It's just a different way. We follow the traditional way, philosophy of making remedies. Mm-hmm. So the first thing, you probably already heard, you know, this East Asian people don't like cold drinks. We don't like cold food.
0: Oh, I didn't know.
2: Oh, yeah.
0: Okay.
2: Yeah, because the belief is raw food and cold drinks damage your digestive qi. So it's really simple. Your body needs to use the energy to warm up the food, and raw food is just harder to digest. Mm-hmm. Because, yeah, you know, for example, if you eat, of course, I hope nobody eating raw meat, because that can be really dangerous.
3: But what about sushi?
2: Sushi, great question. Yeah. Sushi, yeah. I have to say I love sushi, but I'm always a little bit scared of raw fish because I'm always worried about, you know, potential pesticides contamination because you just don't know, you know, unless if you really, yeah, if you go to Japan, maybe go to a high-end sushi restaurant, then that's cool. But the good thing is most of the sushi they prepare here, I would think they use some kind of preservatives.
1: Yeah.
2: Just for example, bean sprouts. I use tons of sprouts in my juice. The reason is, well, think about this. Sprouts is the baby plants. Mm-hmm. That's the most nutrient dense phase of a plant. Mm-hmm. It's packed with minerals, proteins, natural antioxidants, fibers. And it's naturally, most of the sprouts are naturally sugar free. If you want sugar free food, go with the sprouts. But the problem with sprouts is very high water content. Mm-hmm. So the FDA actually requires the sprouts grower, when you ship out the fresh sprouts, you need to put preservatives inside. That's required.
1: That's true.
2: So I don't know, I'm not a sushi chef. I don't deal with that business. So I would think they have something to preserve the raw meat.
1: Okay.
2: Yeah. But speaking of like raw plants, the reason traditional Chinese medicine is against that, especially for women, because we believe women is more yin in nature. Men, on the other hand, is more yang in nature, right? So for us, we need to do more care to preserve this digestive qi, which is the foundation for healthy reproductive health. And we believe to have a healthy reproductive system is the foundation of maintaining your youth and longevity, especially important for women. Yeah. So that's why we kind of like to cook everything.
0: How did they find Carviva? Where did they find it at?
2: Yeah, so depends on where you live. Mm-hmm. If you're in the East region, you can easily find us. Otherwise, you can always find us online, carviva.com. You can find us at Amazon, Walmart Marketplace, TikTok Shop.
0: I don't understand why one of these beverage companies, whether it's Coca-Cola or Pepsi or somebody, doesn't just say, hey, you know what? That's we need to have some more healthier options. So let's just do a strategic partnership with Carviva.
2: They should. Yeah. I think eventually the industry will change. It's already changing. Mm-hmm. It's already changing. But, you know, I think still food scientists are trained as chemists.
0: Mm.
2: So not as nutritionist, not as a chef, for sure.
1: Gotcha.
2: So maybe one day that will change. Mm-hmm. That will change. But I already see the movement from the ground up.
1: Mm-hmm.
2: Is people like you and like myself demanding better food.
1: Yes, ma'am.
2: Real food.
0: Absolutely. Mm-hmm. It's Dr. Angela Zeng, founder of Carviva Beverages. Thank you for coming.
2: Thank you for this amazing opportunity.
0: Absolutely.
3: And all the education.
1: Yes, I know. I learned a lot.
2: Bye.
0: It's the Breakfast Club.

0: DJ Envy, Just Hilarious, Charlamagne Tha Guy. We are the Breakfast Club. Charlamagne, you got a positive note?
1: Now, the positive note is simply this. If you care about people's approval, you will always be their prisoner.
2: You literally said this yesterday. You just said this.
1: No, I didn't.
3: Breakfast Club, bitches!
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1: Peace to the planet, Charlemagne the God here. 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

0: SM Park Concert Series. HBCU send-off at Pontus High School, Right Dunbar Days. And, of course, the BET Awards last night. 914-1029, what did you do this weekend? 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

Big shouts out to Ashley checking in on the Hot 129 text line. She says she used this weekend as a test ground for 4th of July. Says she ate good at Madison Park and then ate good again at Wright Tone Park.

0: Big shouts out to Teyana Taylor. 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
1: Oh my God, bitch, I'm gagging. 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Bitch. And it's so crazy because when Kehlani said Janet here, I said, bitch, is that the surprise? I wasn't sure.
0: That was definitely one of my favorite moments from the BET Awards last night. 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

Kehlani's photo performance last night at the BET Awards was top tier. Even though she did ruin the Janet Jackson surprise with Teyana Taylor, we forgive you because you put on a great performance.

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0: eyes. 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L Boogie. 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

0: The great Miss Lauryn Hill walked away with the Living Icon Award last night at the BET Awards and had to say this about loving the fact that we're all individuals.
1: We may not always agree all the time, but I'm rooting for you. And I'm grateful that you root for me sometimes too. All of our differences, all of our uniqueness, that's the beauty, y'all. We don't have to sound the same. We don't have to look the same. We don't have to be the same. That's the beauty.
0: Love that speech from Miss Lauryn Hill. That's how you know you're a true icon. They let her rock out for 6 minutes. Most acceptance speeches are about 35 seconds. Lauryn Hill got a whole 6 minutes.
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0: Big shouts out to Teyana Taylor. She accepted the Icon of the Year award last night on the BET Awards, and she was super excited because, of course, Janet Jackson, being her idol, presented her with the award.
1: Oh my God, bitch, I'm gagging. 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And it's so crazy because when Kehlani said, Janet here, I said, bitch, is that the surprise? I wasn't sure.
0: That was definitely one of my favorite moments from the BET Awards last night. 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

Working on a weekend like usual. Way off in the deep end like usual. Swear they passed us, they doing too much. Haven't done my taxes, I'm too turned

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0: all the vendors, food vendors that pulled up at Wright Dunbar Days yesterday. It was absolutely amazing. Great weather in the city, man. If you pulled up and kicked it with Hot 102.9, we posted the pictures on our Instagram and Facebook page. 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
2: Today, partly cloudy, hot and humid, a high of 92. Tonight, partly cloudy skies with a low of 76 degrees. And tomorrow for your Tuesday, sun and a few passing clouds, a high around 95. I'm Adam Zellick for Hot 102.9.
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0: To say the HBCU send-off was a home run will be an understatement. It was absolutely amazing yesterday at Pontus High School. So many HBCUs in the building. So many students in the building. So many parents in the building rooting for their kids to have a great, successful upcoming school year and walked away with TVs, laptops, tablets, laundry pods, everything that a college kid would need. Shouts out to great folks over there that make that event happen. I was in the building. 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

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I know you're at work and I know you don't want to concentrate too much because you can't wait to get to the festivities that are going to unfold in the next few days. But neither here nor there, we got to do it. So let's do it together.

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1: Want to hear a shocking statistic? Medical malpractice is the third leading cause of death in America. Don't believe it? Google it. 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

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We're talking about Weezy, as he's going to be a nationwide arena.

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3: Gonna bleed the streets. 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
2: Well, the forecast has the heat advisory in effect through Wednesday. We'll see clear sky, 76 tonight, hot 97 tomorrow, chance of thunderstorms, 95 Wednesday. I'm Rick Shrimp for Hot 102.9.
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of what Supergirl made in its first weekend. But, you know, they knew that was going to, they had to know that was going to happen. They had to. Because, you know, Supergirl is just not a lot of renditions out there. She's not very popular, you know what I'm saying? 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

0: 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It's a dud.
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0: Kick It with Kev Nash. 1-3. And that goes down to 1912. Need More Road right there in the DYT. 4th of July explosion going down at Cricket Wireless with Kev Nash and Hot 102.9. 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
2: Well, the forecast has the heat advisory in effect through Wednesday. We'll see clear skies, 76 tonight. Hot, 97 tomorrow. Chance of thunderstorms, 95 Wednesday. I'm Rick Shrempf for Hot 102.9.
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0: a.k.a. Scarlett Johansson's hubby. He's 44. Camila Mendez is 32. And the late, great Richard Lewis would have celebrated his birthday today. That's an Ohio State grad. Shout out to the comedian Richard Lewis. R.I.P. good sir. And that'll wrap up your celebrity birthday. 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

0: 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All of those work as well. 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
3: Well, the forecast has the heat advisory in effect through Wednesday. We'll see clear sky, 76 tonight. Hot, 97 tomorrow. Chance of thunderstorms, 95 Wednesday. I'm Rick Shrimp for Hot 1029.
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0: you're just at a barbecue and just kicking back, having some good drinks, we got you on that too. 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Tino Cacino and the crew got the rest of your Monday on deck, so stick around. 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
2: 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Serena doesn't really agree with this, I don't think.
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2: Nicasio thinks it's a birth of a new religion. we're going to talk all about it next. 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

0: There's a new study that says 90% of single Americans say situationships are now common. Among Gen Z women, it is 99%. That is crazy.
1: You don't got to deal with the BS.
0: I don't know. I mean, I guess I can tell you this much. After going through a divorce, I definitely now have a trillion million more boundaries in my life that I would put in place when it comes to a relationship.
2: I just feel like situationships, it just means you're confused all the time. No. Like, you don't really know what you are. Yeah, that's a situationship.
1: Think about a situationship. You can just enjoy the moments. You can go out, catch a movie, hook up after, and then you can go home.
2: I feel like I would catch feelings, and I wouldn't want to be in a situation where I, like, didn't know how the person felt about me, but I was having feelings.
1: Well, that's fine. You can just meet up with them. You can do your dates.
2: It's not
1: and then
2: fine.
1: And then
2: you I'm can telling go, you, that wouldn't be fine for
1: you
2: me.
1: You can go home. Like, I don't understand what you need the extra stuff for.
2: I just explained, like, for me personally, I would want that.
1: I just think you need someone to nag on.
0: Oh my God.
1: If we're gonna go there.
2: Why do you hate me?
1: I don't hate you. You're wearing my jacket.
0: I got a tie. Let's
1: Tino's out.
0: Let's talk to Gloria and see what she thinks about this. Next.
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0: So we're talking about the fact that 90% of single Americans say situationships are now just common. And among Gen Z women, it is 99%. That is just...
1: That's wild.
0: It's crazy to think, right? It's a thing. Mm-hmm. I mean, we got Gloria on the line. Does this sound like, is it acceptable or normal to you?
2: Right now, that's how it is right now for like the young age. But I feel like us back in the day, we were looking for someone to love and be with forever. But now how the culture is, these kids, they just want to mess around.
0: Why do you think? Because, I mean... It's such a weird thing. Like I feel like we're wired to be with somebody else, to have a person to be with. So why does the youth not want that?
2: It's social media.
1: Yeah, but have you ever tried like that culture though? Or did you just, you know, jump into this relationship right away?
2: No, I've been with my partner for a while, I never wanted to.
0: That's a beautiful thing. And I want you to know, Nicasio, no matter what he says here and how he tries to act, Nicasio has been with his girl since he was 17 years old. He's 34 now. They only broke up one time, and they broke up for like 3 months. And that's it. Only relationship he's ever been in. The complete opposite of a player, just so you know.
1: No.
2: I'm just like Nicasio because I've been with my husband as well since I was 15.
1: I know, but don't you think, like, okay, agree with me here. You also want to see if that grass is greener on the other side.
2: Maybe it might not be, and it's good on this side right now.
1: Yeah, but is the grass kind of yellow? Is it going out?
0: Like yours is. Because
2: No.
1: Oh, my God.
3: She's not worried about if the grass is greener because her grass is green.
0: I have turf.
1: Oh, it's fake. It's fake.
0: I saw this headline, and it kind of ties in perfectly with what we're talking about. Are we in the prostitution era of dating?
1: Hey, yo, shout out, trick on me.
0: No, okay, for real?
1: Oh, damn.
0: No, listen, we'll play the audio for you next, and she kind of has some points, I think. Maybe I'm wrong. We'll listen together.
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5: Yeah. I ain't even like that.

0: Yeah.
1: Yeah.
2: What's good? It's Lil Nas X.
3: What's up? It's Summer Walker.
0: For sure. It's your boy Tusi.
4: Yeah, it's the kid, Young Gunna. You locked in on
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6: Turn me up a little bit.

0: in the prostitution era of dating. Now, I know that sounds wild at first. Like, what are you talking about? But came across this last night. It's a little reel on Instagram. Let's listen to it, and then we can discuss.
1: Most of the super beautiful women that you see on Instagram are single because they don't know how to act. They can attract you, but they can't keep you because they don't have no character. Mm-hmm. They don't have no loyalty, mm-hmm. and they're fully engrossed into this prostitution era. What can you do for me? What you won't do for me, he could do for me. Nice. And then that man says, well, go get it from him then. And then now she goes over here to him, and then she says, well, what can you do for me? What you can't do for me, they could do for me. Then he says, well, go over there after giving something to him. Now you on three guys. It's only been 6 months. You got two new bags, but your reputation is wrecked.
0: Serena, what are your thoughts?
2: I think it's true to an extent, but I don't think it's just women because there's Nicasio says all the time, like, if I'm going to take a girl to dinner, like, what do I get out of it? So I think it goes both ways where there's like this mindset where people think that they're entitled to something.
3: Like a good transaction.
0: Everything is a give and take. If you go get groceries, you give the money, you get the groceries.
2: But if you're dating, I don't think it should be transactional like that. Like, you're getting to know somebody, so I don't think, like, a woman should be like, oh, he should take me to buy, I don't know, like a $200 steak somewhere, like, because you're getting to know somebody, but also the guy shouldn't be like, oh, I'm taking her to dinner, so I should get this too.
0: Bro, we should just stop. If we're being honest, we should stop messing around.
3: Let's quit the beat.
0: Me and you?
3: Need to just...
0: We need to let's go have dinner, bro. Let's talk about this.
3: We have fun. And the thing is, you pan, you know I'm putting out.
0: We'd be talking about fashion and laughing and cheers and drinks, and it'd be funny.
3: And it ain't nothing. I ain't gonna make you chase it. We hitting the car that night.
0: Oh man, and you know it's Tesla, so it's gonna auto drive,
3: bro. And we can doodle after we're done.
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0: Okay. I relate to a few of these. Me and Drake, I'm same level, right? We'll talk all about it next.
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0: Drake just shared his list of reasons why he's still single. And we'll start with number one. He said, I'm a massive overthinker. Number two, I care too deeply. Number three, I'm a be safe type of guy. Message me when you get home. Have a good night type of guy. I get that because a lot of girls don't want that no more. They think it's too clingy. Number four, he said, I have so much energy. Number five, I give my all to people who don't give me half back.
1: Woo! Well, they can't even give you nothing. That's the
0: one.

0: Number six, he said, I would do anything to make someone happy, even if it means I get hurt in the process. Number seven, I relate to this one. I need reassurance all the time. My ex told me, God, why would I just keep giving you reassurance? I was like, because I need it. Can I ask for something?
1: Oh my God, you see?
0: Number eight, I'll push you away when I feel like the energy isn't reciprocated. That's me, too.
2: What happens if you're in your own head, though, like nothing was ever wrong?
0: I'm pretty good at it. That's why I know. Like, you don't hate me, but there's a strong dislike.
2: Oh my gosh.
0: At number nine, he said, I love old school romance, and that's just not a thing for our generation.
2: Was this actually Drake? I saw this list, but I'm like, was this real Drake, or was it just like someone like, oh, Champagne Poppy said this? And
1: well, that is Drake.
2: I know, but did it come from him?
1: Oh, yeah, for sure. It sounds like him, in the songs at least.
0: I don't know. I saw it online, so I just believed it, Serena.
3: Next.
0: Does everybody in here use Cash App?
2: No, I do not.
0: I like Cash App. I use it for like valet sometimes and stuff like that.
1: Whenever I don't want to charge to be seen, I'll shoot him in the Cash App.
2: I had created a Cash App, and the second, I'm not even joking, the second I created it, I got a request from like someone that I hadn't talked to.
1: Oh, yeah.
2: Yeah.
0: That's crazy. Cash App has launched a new way for users to tap and pay, and I don't even understand the reasoning behind it. We'll see if Nicasio can fill us in next.

0: Cash App has launched a new way for users to pay, and it's basically a little wand.
1: Like
0: It looks like a fairy wand, like with a little star. Cash App had posted it, and it says, ta-da, the Cash App wand is here. Tap it, lock it, style it. Everything you love about your Cash App card, just a little more magical. Order now. I don't understand why, though. Is it just to be cute?
1: Well, I think it's because there was a... It went viral, but I can't remember if it was a mom or a dad, but they put their, like, debit card in a wand. So when they took, like, their kids out to, like, buy something, it was, like, this, like, magic wand, and, like, the kids loved it. So I feel like, yeah, like, they're like...
0: It's a $25 wand. It connects to a user's Cash App card, and it works anywhere that contactless, Jesus, payments are accepted. The company says that the wand is part of a new line of customizable payment accessories called Cash App Tags, designed to make paying for things more fun and expressive.
2: I get it, but
0: I'd be walking around everywhere just tapping people with it, like, sah!
2: I would do that with my kid not there, because I don't want him to see how...

0: easy. It might look easy to him. Like, oh, that's it? Boom, got it. Boom, bought it. Like, it's not going to look that easy.
1: You just do it by yourself.
2: Well, I have an ex that believes in witchcraft, and she casts spells all the time. And as soon as I saw this, I thought of her. I was like, this, because right now she uses a Harry Potter one. I was like, this would be perfect.
0: It would if she had money.
2: To make her feel a little more magical.
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